0: crimes.
1: Bill C-9 passed the House of Commons in March and is now before the Senate Human Rights Committee. Former police officer Stephen Camp says hate crimes are happening across Canada. However, they are not being identified as such, as police often lack the necessary expertise. While Statistics Canada data suggests violent hate crimes lead to criminal charges about as often as violent crimes not motivated by hate, that's not the case when it comes to hate-motivated crimes that are nonviolent, such as mischief or promoting genocide. Rob Westgate, The Canadian Press.
0: In British Columbia, voting starts today for members of the local Conservative Party to pick their new leader.
2: Five candidates are running for the leadership of BC's official opposition, taking over for leader Trevor Hallford, who had been in place since December when John Rustat resigned. Ian Black, Caroline Elliott, Carrie Lynn Finley, Peter Milibar, and Yuri Fulmer are on the ballots. The winner will be announced at the leadership convention on May 30th. The party said in April that its membership roll had increased from 7,000 in December to 42,000 by the April 18th deadline to sign up new members in time to vote. Don Mitchell, The Canadian Press.
0: And sex workers and their allies marched through Montreal during Grand Prix weekend to demand better working conditions. Adore Goldman of the Sex Work Autonomous Committee says workers want an end to the nightly fees that dancers are forced to pay to work in clubs, as well as the full decriminalization of sex work and access to better labor protections.
3: What we are asking is rights for sex workers, so we want better working conditions, we want safety at work, we want hygienic workplaces, and we want to abolish the bar fee, which is a fee that we have to pay to work in strip clubs.
0: Goldman, who is not using her legal name, says the committee is also calling for sex workers to strike for the day to send a message to their bosses during one of the busiest tourist weekends of the year. This is the Canadian Press. In sports, life on the road at the NHL playoffs has been pretty good for the Montreal Canadiens. Montreal chases its eighth road playoff win when it visits the Carolina Hurricanes in the second game of the Eastern Conference Final. The Canadiens improved to 7-2 away from home with a 6-2 win in the series opener on Thursday. The Cleveland Cavaliers host the New York Knicks, looking to get back into their best-of-seven NBA Eastern Conference Final series. New York certainly has momentum after winning the first two games at home. A day off for Canada at the World Hockey Championship. The unbeaten Canadiens chase a sixth straight win Sunday when they face Slovakia. A productive day for George Russell at the Canadian Grand Prix in Montreal. Russell earned the pole position for Sunday's race, finishing 0.086 seconds ahead of his Mercedes teammate. And a season-high fourth straight win for the Toronto Blue Jays. Jordan Springer's leadoff home run and Jesus Sanchez go-ahead RBI double in the sixth inning led Toronto past the Pittsburgh Pirates 5-2 at the Rogers Centre. From the Canadian Press, I'm Naira Ahmed.
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0: now this update from the Canadian Press. 9 Canadians detained by Israeli forces after joining a flotilla attempting to reach Gaza are expected to return to Canada this weekend from Turkey. Global Samud Flotilla says the activists were among 420 people on 41 boats intercepted while trying to deliver symbolic aid to Gaza. Defense Minister David McGuinty's office would not say whether Canada received or responded to a classified U.S. paper outlining defense expectations. Canada says it spent $63.4 billion on defense in 2025, meeting NATO's 2% spending target for the first time. A Canadian immigration lawyer says a new U.S. citizenship and immigration services policy could create major delays for Canadians in the U.S. applying for green cards. And George Russell won Saturday's sprint race at the Canadian Grand Prix. From the Canadian Press, I'm Naira Ahmed.
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to sleeping in all week as no alarms. Can we go back to that first date to when you stole my heart?

0: Now this update from the Canadian Press. 9 Canadians detained by Israeli forces after joining a flotilla attempting to reach Gaza are expected to return to Canada this weekend from Turkey. Global Samud Flotilla says the activists were among 420 people on 41 boats intercepted while trying to deliver symbolic aid to Gaza. Defense Minister David McGuinty's office would not say whether Canada received or responded to a classified U.S. paper outlining defense expectations. Canada says it spent $63.4 billion on defense in 2025, meeting NATO's 2% spending target for the first time. A Canadian immigration lawyer says a new U.S. Citizenship and Immigration Services policy could create major delays for Canadians in the U.S. applying for green cards. And George Russell won Saturday's sprint race at the Canadian Grand Prix. From the Canadian Press, I'm Naira Ahmed.
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Welcome to Scream Therapy. I'm your host, Jason Schurz. In October of 2018, I found myself in the hospital, sitting across from a psychiatrist who was telling me I had bipolar. I was sent home with a bunch of medication and laid on the couch for a week. I had my iTunes library on shuffle, trying to shake the hornet's nest from my head. Ever since I was a kid, I've been using loud music as a form of therapy. Punk rock and mental health have always been connected. This podcast looks at that connection through the lens of different guests. This is Scream Therapy.

Mental wellness is now widely recognized as an important part of health. But in the music industry, mental health is often neglected in favor of long tours, constant criticism or adoration, and unhealthy coping mechanisms. Jesse Bonnie Burrell of Cryptid Records decided to leave her career in mental health services to focus on wellness within the music industry. Along with her partners, Jesse started Cryptid Records knowing that signing artists to the label was about more than just selling records. It was a community-based effort to take care of musicians pursuing their art. Setting them up with mental health coaches and even giving them a wellness stipend are just two ways that Jesse and Cryptid has provided much needed resources. Cryptid is setting an example for a wellness-centered record label. Hopefully others in the music industry will follow suit.

0: I'm Jessie Bonnie Burl, and I have come from a very musical family. So music has been a part of my life since before I could talk, for sure. My parents love to tell me the story of how I would yell at them until they put me in the swing that they had bolted to the ceiling and would say, "Put on the Beavers," and I meant the Weavers. And I just wanted to listen to that record over and over and over. And so as I grew up, I got into singing. I was in a very cool project where I grew up in Ithaca called Vitamin L. They used to go into schools and do performances on songs, you know, like teamwork and leadership and things like that. Some very cool folks have been through that, including folks from the Ex-Ambassadors. And they just started so many amazing people started their career there. Now being much more involved in the business and industry side is newer for me in the past couple of years, getting involved in music in a more professional way. And I am kind of coming to it with my background in operations, in business management, and really bringing the mental health perspective to the label that we started, Cryptid Records. A lot of our ethos is providing resources around mental health and well-being for our artists and the music community in Philly. And so my background doing mental health work as a social worker when I was in social work school and working managing a national crisis line, working doing sexual violence prevention and education in higher ed and in community settings, that's all kind of come to the work that I'm bringing it into the music space now.
1: It sounds very much like you've done a lot of larger scope work. You mentioned crisis services that you've done, and it sounds, you know, like overarching mental health services background. So coming in and doing the label now, and I know there's a mental health component to it, but it does seem in some ways that you're kind of narrowing the focus.
0: Yeah, definitely narrowing it a bit. I mean, I have done a lot of individual one-on-one work in terms of mental health support, either therapy or peer coaching, things like that. And so that part of what we're doing for artists certainly is similar to some of the stuff that I've done. But what I'm doing right now is really building out our program, building out our trainings, hiring wellness coaches who are going to be the folks who our artists can check in with when they're on the road, or like just kind of once a month. What's going on with your project? What are the challenges that are getting in the way? And our mental health coaches are all licensed mental health professionals. And so it feels pretty similar to the work that I've done in other organizations, but more exciting in some ways because I get to connect it to music, which getting to be in a creative space is just really exciting to get to bring my expertise in mental health to a place that's like very near and dear to my heart.
1: So what does musician wellness look like to you and your team?
0: Yeah, I think it's incredibly personal, just like wellness is for every person. Part of it is figuring out ways to balance for folks who have a, you know, full-time job and are being a musician on top of that, what that balance looks like, and making sure that music stays fun enough to allow the creativity to flow and be something that's enjoyable and that people want to continue putting time into above their jobs. For folks who are doing it as a full-time job, I think a big piece is helping artists like remember that artistic professions bring a specific set of wellness and mental health challenges in terms of your personality, your artistic self, which is so often represented in the art and the music that people make. That's going to be critiqued in a way that a lot of other people don't have to deal with their work being critiqued in a different office setting. Like, sure, you can work a project that, you know, doesn't go well and you get some feedback, but it's not necessarily about you. It's not your personal story. It's not the art that you created. So a lot of the conversations that I have with artists are, how do you keep that authenticity of music that you're creating while not letting any feedback, positive or negative, affect how you see yourself? And I think that's the biggest question, and that changes for person to person. And so, yeah, just working with people to figure out what does that look like? What are the boundaries that you set? And what are the daily, weekly, monthly wellness practices that each person can put in place to help mitigate some of those challenges that can arise?
1: I've talked to a lot of people on the podcast about some of those issues, and I hadn't really thought so much about what you just said around the feedback, criticism, even adoration that a lot of these musicians get at shows. They have to field all these questions from folks, and maybe they don't have the mental bandwidth, especially after playing, to deal with some of this stuff. And but at the same time, the pressure to want to be hospitable to your fans.
0: Yeah, absolutely. I mean, I think being an artist is like any service profession. You know, if someone checking out at a cashier line has the same thing, you have to smile and make sure that people feel welcome and want to come back. And similar to being on stage, you want to make your fans feel appreciated. You want to give a show that feels good to you, feels good to the fans. And I think a lot of the times, conversations that I'm having are centering around authenticity. Like, you don't necessarily need to be super upbeat. You can just like connect with people on a very human level and be like, oh man, I'm so excited to meet you. I'm so tired. Do you mind if we sit down? Like, I'm tired after that set because it was so much fun and I'd love to talk to you, but I'm struggling to even form words. And I think that fans appreciate the realness even more than they appreciate a persona of positivity or energy or things like that. So, have a lot of conversations there. And also around knowing boundaries, like protecting your time after a show. If it's a time where connecting with fans or talking, not being able to staff the merch table is kind of where you're at, that's okay. It's not, no one can be on 24/7. And so, having bandmates switch off, it's like if you're on a 7-day tour, one person's gonna man the merch table that night and then everyone else gets a break. Or just like, what are the small things that we might not even think of as practices to put in to mitigate some of the time just to be talking around people and needing to be on?
1: Yeah, and I guess the touring part of it is a big aspect.
0: Yeah.
1: Staying healthy on the road and making sure you follow your routines and not get too far off track, even though you're sleeping on floors and driving for 8 hours a day or whatever.
0: Yeah, exactly. I have a lot of conversations we at the label for the folks working at our label who tour themselves and then with our friends and with artists that we work with. There's two conversations that I have. One for folks who are newer to touring. It's kind of, okay, let's break down what a tour looks like. How do you feel sleeping on the floor? How do you feel sharing a bed with one of your bandmates? Are you comfortable with that? If not, are you going to bring a sleeping bag? Like, breaking down all of the things that might be a positive or a negative or make someone uncomfortable or tire them out. I'll ask, like, after a night of going out and having fun with friends, what do you do the next day to unwind or take care of yourself? And I'm like, okay, so bring all those things on the road. If that's liquid IV, if that's granola bars for, you know, when you're going to get crabby, just anything that you already do at home, make sure that doesn't get lost while you're on the road. And then for folks who are more into touring, it's like, okay, you're probably super seasoned at this. What have you given up around wellness because you know how to power through that you can bring back into your tours and enjoy them more? So it's fun to have both different conversations depending on where folks are in their career.
1: I had Nicole of Hit Like a Girl on the podcast a little while ago, and I'm wondering if Nicole is someone that you worked with initially, because I know that they're signed onto your record label.
0: Yeah, they're fantastic. Their new album that just came out with us is awesome. And we've been in the same music circle in Philly for a long time. Nicole and Sean, another of our founders for the label, played in a band. Sean played in Hit Like a Girl for a while, way back when, really not that long ago, like 3 years ago.
1: It's a long time in this world.
0: It is long. So yeah, so we knew Nicole from just performing, being they're so involved in the Philly DIY scene and building community. And so that's how we ended up working together with the label. They were talking to us about their new record. We listened to it. We said, hey, we love this. Do you want to put it out on our record label? And that's how that came about.
1: This is a huge question and probably unanswerable, but how does capitalism play into a music industry? A place where mental wellness has been compromised by money.
0: Yeah, ugh, huge question. We talk about that all the time. I think, similar to any job, capitalism sucks and you have to make money to just survive to, you know, get your food. And so part of the way we talk about it at the record label is trying to take down some of the gatekeeping and build in transparency to the music industry so that folks feel like they have a little bit more access to ways that they can make money in the music industry and make being an artist more of their career, more of their full career, if that's something that they're interested in. Because I think one of the biggest ways that capitalism affects the music industry is a sense of almost false competition. There's so many amazing bands out there, there's so many awesome labels, and there are millions and millions and millions of music fans. And so I think the competition that gets built up drives this exclusivity and gatekeeping that makes it harder for people to make money in the music industry. So yeah, we just talk a lot about how do you give people access to tools where they can better take care of themselves since we all have to make money. in a way that feels a little bit more sustainable, a little bit less like you're relying on major labels to be the only place to be able to bring in some of that money for themselves.
1: What was the germination of Cryptid Records? What was the impetus for it to start? You mentioned having some partners, but can you walk me back on how that looked when you first came up with the idea?
0: Absolutely, yeah. So I and my two partners, Maddie and Sean, founded the label. It was just kind of an idea about 2 years ago, soft launched it last fall, hard launching it right now. But it came about because Sean and Maddie are in a band together called Madska, and they were doing basically everything that a label does for themselves. They've both been in the music industry for a very long time. Sean's been a touring musician, does a lot in music marketing. Maddie has done a lot of sync and film scoring. And so they were like, we know a lot of what we need to do. We're already doing it for ourselves. Why don't we actually, you know, try and do it in a label sense, but in a way that we feel is more friendly to artists? Like, what would we want someone to give to us if we were signing with a label right now? And so the three of us were talking about it, and that's where the wellness focus came in. And so we said, okay, let's do it. And the three of us started thinking about what does a wellness-centered label look like, and slowly started building the foundation, figuring out what those programs would look like, what type of contracts that looks like. And so, for example, we give all of our artists a non-recoupable wellness stipend for each project that they can spend in any way that they want. We don't police it in any way. So if wellness looks like paying therapy bills, if it looks like going to physical therapy, if it's getting massage, if it's buying new shoes that are more comfortable, if it's getting takeout when you're sick, like whatever that looks like for someone, we're just want to be supporting whatever practices people want to put into place. We were just talking a lot about their music careers. I was ready to do something slightly different than what I had been doing. I love the crisis work that I was doing, but missed prevention and missed being in more creative spaces. So all three of us were just at a point where it felt like the perfect time to try out this project.
1: You took on a lot too. I know that running a label is tough in itself.
0: Yeah.
1: Just putting out the music.
0: Yeah, absolutely. And I think that's something that we all struggle with all the time. And, you know, certainly brings some of its own mental health challenges of having lofty visions and then figuring out how to actually do it in capitalism. As we were just talking about, like, how do we move quickly enough to make enough money to sustain what we want to do? But how do we do it slowly enough that we're building a foundation and ethos that we're actually really proud of and feels like it represents our values? And we certainly have our breakdowns here and there in terms of figuring out how to do it, but it feels a lot more fulfilling to be able to pull in the different pieces into one business than I think many other things that any of us could be doing right now. And so we build in our own wellness practices, slightly company mandated walks every day, whenever, as long as people are feeling well enough to do it, and an outing for all of us one evening per week to like dream about the business. We're not allowed to talk about any challenges. We're not allowed to talk about anything that's going wrong, just wins and like, what are some things that we would love to see in the next month, year, 5 years? Those are just a few of the things that we're doing on our end to keep it going.
1: What are you looking for in a band to sign?
0: So we are not a genre specific label. We decided that rather than focusing on any genres in general, we wanted to focus on musicians and bands that were aligned with what we're interested in doing. So we're really looking for folks who are community minded, making awesome music, and want to create a sustainable career in music, whatever that looks like to them, and like building tools alongside us to be able to do that. But on top of that, we really look for folks who are doing something that is community oriented, whether it is creating community music spaces wherever they live or propping up younger bands, whatever their piece is. That's something that's really important to us, is building a more supportive music industry. So however people are doing that, if it aligns with the type of work that we're doing, that's the type of musician that we're looking for.
1: Other than the touring challenges, what are you seeing that you're surprised about or weren't expecting?
0: Let's see. I don't know if I was surprised about it, but I think it's come up more often than I expected, or people are just maybe talking about it more than they used to, is the physical toll that being a performer takes and how that can affect mental health, just in terms of being on stage or, you know, carrying heavy equipment around or sleeping on tour buses, whatever that looks like. the way that it's just affecting people's bodies and how the aches and pains every day can feel like they're really affecting mental health and everyone's ability to be excited about what they're doing. So, talking a lot about how much of that is an inevitability about what we're doing and like what are some of the mitigating practices that people can do. But yeah, reminding people that it makes sense that like our mental health is always connected to our physical health to some extent. And so it's just like acknowledging that and being like, oh yeah, of course this would happen. Of course it's something that I can deal with just as I would getting sick on the road or something like that has definitely been a bigger part of the conversation than I was expecting.
1: I've talked to a lot of people who deal with mental health challenges or diagnosed conditions in their music careers. And, whenever I see somebody on stage that's really just going for it, and in some cases, stuff that's a bit scary, I always twinge at that because I've been in myself, living with bipolar over the years. I've done things on stage that I definitely shouldn't have. And I always think, oh man, like, is that person, what is that person dealing with? And it's hard to, let's say, judge someone's behavior on stage when it could be part of their art or their persona. Where is that line?
0: Yeah, I mean, I think that's such a good question. I think about that too. Like, I'm diagnosed with depression, anxiety, and I'm always weighing things for myself. Like, what is a good challenge? What should I be pushing myself to do versus what am I pushing myself to do because I think I should be able to do it versus what does my body actually need? What does my brain actually need? And I think that's the same on stage. Like, what are the good things to push towards? Like continuing to get up and go on stage if you're depressed and you know that once you're up there and connecting with fans, you'll feel better, but it sucks to get from point A to point B versus you're actually exhausted and you need a rest and getting up on that stage is going to make it worse. And yeah, we're certainly not taught to recognize or take care of ourselves in that way in our society. It's, very much push, push, push productivity over everything else. And so I think honestly, even just starting to have those conversations with ourselves can be really helpful of is this a positive challenge? Is this a positive push, or am I doing damage to myself, my body?
1: Yeah, and punk rock and metal specifically have always been about challenging norms and perceptions. And, even some of the purveyors of those genres have punished themselves on stage, self-harmed on stage, and gone, I guess we could say, in my mind, too far and hurt themselves. I've been there as well, looking back at some of the stuff and just being like, phew, I can't believe I didn't end up in the hospital. To me, that's another level of getting up there and then losing inhibitions and getting into a potentially dangerous place.
0: Yeah, I think losing inhibitions is such a big theme for folks in the music industry, right? Whether it's performance, whether it's alcohol use, whether it's drug use, I think we all know that those are some of the big challenges that a lot of people face. And it makes sense, for overcoming stage fright or anxiety or being exhausted on a tour and needing a boost. It's very understandable why folks get into places where it's an unhealthy coping mechanism. I wish that that was a conversation that we were having more of like why it's so understandable that people are using alcohol or drugs and like what the need is behind that and why the coping mechanism is there when it is a coping mechanism and not just for fun and like what we can put in place for people instead of that. Like one of the things that I talk to about folks on the road is even if you're not a drug user, something that we can do for community practice is like going and taking a class in Narcan and how to administer Narcan, just having that behind the stage in case there's someone at the show or someone on the crew or someone in the band. It's just all of those things are so common that why aren't we doing some more of the harm reduction options around these in the music industry to keep people a little bit more safe?
1: It's also something that's congratulated or praised in music, and especially the sort of underground subgenres of music. I don't remember a show I've gone to recently where someone either hasn't stage dived or crowd surfed or jumped off of something, and those are usually the bands, not just the people. It's really celebratory and fun and energetic and community-based. Even though it's considered to be, if you looked at it from an outside perspective, you say, oh, what are they doing? Why are they hurting each other? When they're not, most of the time, and not on purpose. So having that celebration of that makes it tough too. And sometimes I wonder, bands that I know that are on tour for 6 months, but they're jumping off things every single night, and it becomes almost part of the act. And it's a really tricky thing, that people want to see that.
0: Yeah, absolutely. And I think a lot of it comes down to whether bands and musicians are doing it because they want to or because they're expected to, right? Like, is it a risk that's bringing joy? We all get in cars every day. That's a huge risk, but it's one that people usually make the decision that it's worth it for whatever reason. And I think a stage dive can be the same. Like, is it worth the risk of a bloody nose, of a broken bone, because I love doing this and it brings a lot of joy? Or is it because the fans expect it and I don't feel like I have the option not to do it? That really becomes one of the big questions. And mosh pits too. There was probably one of the last shows that I saw before COVID was the Mighty Mighty Bosstones, their hometown throwdown.

0: and I broke my toe that day, and I was like, oh, but I really want to go to the show, but I know there are going to be some big mosh pits, and like my feet are not going to be safe. And then I remembered that I had steel-toed boots, and I was like, perfect, put these on. I'm going to stand on the side. I'm not going to, you know, go too close so no one's going to run over my feet. But, you know, I was like, yeah, it's worth it. Like, that sounds great. And I think it's the same for a lot of the punk or metal spaces. I know a lot of friends who are like, I'd so much rather get a black eye and continue to mosh for the rest of my life than stay out of it and be totally safe.
1: What does Cryptid Records look like to you in the next month, year, 5 years? What are you aiming towards? What's the ideal of what you're trying to do?
0: Yeah, I think it's three-pronged. So we have three main pillars of what we're doing. One is working with artists, whether that's folks on our roster or whether it's people that we're providing label services to. We're doing event promotion. So a lot of different types of events, including concerts, but other types. We're doing a free workshop series right now. We have a Music Buddies mixer coming up in a couple months. So that's just for folks to come make new friends to go to see live shows with. And then our merch side, we're working with a bunch of really cool artists, doing all of the manufacturing, screen printing ourselves. And so my goal is blending all of those three things and helping the folks who become fans of the record label understand how each is feeding the other. The music is amazing. We want everyone to listen to it, and we want people to listen to it in the way people love listening to music. But part of that is we really hope that we can create more in-person community around that and bring people to shows that they might not have gone to otherwise, or come out to an event because they know something that we're doing around the mental health and they want to check it out, but then they also find their next favorite artist or meet a friend to go to another show with. My biggest goal is just to create all the structures that we're creating right now to show how labels can sustainably support community and well-being of their artists. There's so many companies that, you know, have their EAP programs for their employees. Like, most big companies provide some type of resources and wellness support to their employees. And I would love to see labels specifically, but the music industry start to adopt some of those and understand the more we can support people, the more they're going to be able to do their craft.

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0: From the National Newsroom of the Canadian Press, I'm Naira Ahmed. One Canadian detained by Israel is still in Turkey after suffering serious injuries after their Gaza-bound flotilla was intercepted by Israel. The total 12 Canadians were then deported to Turkey, where the two remained in hospital as of Friday after suffering appalling abuse while in custody. Israeli prison officials have denied any abuse. Nine of the other Canadian activists are expected back in Canada sometime this week at airports in Montreal, Toronto, and Vancouver. A Canadian immigration lawyer says a new U.S. policy requiring most foreigners to apply for green cards from their home countries could cause delays and complications for Canadians in the United States.
1: U.S. immigration officials say foreigners living in the country on temporary visas, including students, workers, and visitors, must now apply for green cards through consular services in their home countries, with some exceptions. A Toronto immigration lawyer says the policy came out of left field and warns the U.S. consulate in Montreal, the only one in Canada processing green card applications, could face major backlogs and wait times stretching months or even years. Joel Guberman says several of his clients are already affected, and he expects more Canadians living in the U.S. to seek legal advice in the coming days. David Augustine, The Canadian Press.
0: Meanwhile, a senior Pentagon official says Canada's defense partnership with the U.S. is facing growing tension over military planning and spending.
2: The official says Ottawa received a classified paper outlining U.S. priorities for North American defense, but responded without providing what Washington viewed as a credible plan. Officials in the Trump administration also criticized delays around Canada's review of its F-35 fighter jet purchase and recently paused a long-standing bilateral defense advisory board. Canada says it has made historic investments into Arctic security, military readiness, and defense spending, reaching NATO's 2% GDP target for the first time. But U.S. officials say Canada still needs to show more clearly how future spending will strengthen continental defense commitments. John Kennedy, The Canadian Press.
0: The U.S. Secret Service says a suspect is now dead after approaching a White House checkpoint with a weapon and began firing at posted officers. Federal officials say officers returned fire and hit the suspect, who was transported to an area hospital where he later died. The Secret Service says none of its officers were injured and notes that while President Donald Trump was at the White House at the time, he was not impacted. And abroad, a second Ebola treatment center has been set ablaze in eastern Congo, with 18 suspected cases leaving.
3: Another attack on an Ebola treatment center in eastern Congo as angry residents burn part of a health facility, the second in a week. The local hospital director says 18 patients who may have been infected had to leave. The WHO says the Ebola outbreak there spreading rapidly. The International Red Cross confirming three of its aid workers helping bury bodies have died of Ebola. There are now at least 177 suspected deaths, 750 suspected cases, with no available vaccine for this rare type of Ebola. I'm Julie Walker.
0: This is the Canadian Press. In sports, life on the road at the NHL playoffs has been pretty good for the Montreal Canadiens. Montreal chases its eighth road playoff win when it visits the Carolina Hurricanes in the second game of the Eastern Conference Final. The Canadiens improved to 7-2 away from home with a 6-2 win in the series opener on Thursday. The Cleveland Cavaliers host the New York Knicks, looking to get back into their best-of-seven NBA Eastern Conference Final series. New York certainly has momentum after winning the first two games at home. A day off for Canada at the World Hockey Championship, the unbeaten Canadiens chase a sixth straight win Sunday when they face Slovakia. A productive day for George Russell at the Canadian Grand Prix in Montreal. Russell earned the pole position for Sunday's race, finishing 0.086 seconds ahead of his Mercedes teammate. And a season-high fourth straight win for the Toronto Blue Jays. Short Springer's leadoff home run and Jesus Sanchez go-ahead RBI double in the sixth inning led Toronto past the Pittsburgh Pirates 5-2 at the Rogers Center. From the Canadian Press, I'm Naira Ahmed.
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this update from the Canadian Press. One Canadian detained by Israel is still in Turkey after suffering serious injuries after their Gaza-bound flotilla was intercepted by Israel. The total 12... Now this update from the Canadian Press. One Canadian...

0: A new effort to stop Alberta from leaving Canada. A former Alberta deputy premier has launched a campaign in Edmonton today, which will see him and hundreds of volunteers in a unity bus traveling the province to encourage Albertans to vote for staying in Canada in an October referendum. Sex workers and their allies marched through Montreal during Grand Prix weekend to demand better working conditions, and the U.S. Secret Service says a suspect is now dead after approaching a White House checkpoint with a weapon and firing at officers. From the Canadian Press, I'm Naira Ahmed.
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0: now this update from the Canadian Press. One Canadian detained by Israel is still in Turkey after suffering serious injuries after their Gaza-bound flotilla was intercepted by Israel. The total 12 Canadians were then deported to Turkey, where two remained in hospital as of Friday after suffering appalling abuse while in custody. Israeli prison officials have denied any abuse. The Forever Canadian campaign has launched a new effort to stop Alberta from leaving Canada. A former Alberta deputy premier has launched a campaign in Edmonton today, which will see him and hundreds of volunteers in a unity bus traveling the province to encourage Albertans to vote for staying in Canada in an October referendum. Sex workers and their allies marched through Montreal during Grand Prix weekend to demand better working conditions, and the U.S. Secret Service says a suspect is now dead after approaching a White House checkpoint with a weapon and firing at officers. From the Canadian Press, I'm Naira Ahmed.
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0: Now this update from the Canadian Press. One Canadian detained by Israel is still in Turkey after suffering serious injuries after their Gaza-bound flotilla was intercepted by Israel. The total 12 Canadians were then deported to Turkey, where two remained in hospital as of Friday after suffering appalling abuse while in custody. Israeli prison officials have denied any abuse. The Forever Canadian campaign has launched a new effort to stop Alberta from leaving Canada. A former Alberta deputy premier has launched a campaign in Edmonton today, which will see him and hundreds of volunteers in a unity bus traveling the province to encourage Albertans to vote for staying in Canada in an October referendum. Sex workers and their allies marched through Montreal during Grand Prix weekend to demand better working conditions, and the U.S. Secret Service says a suspect is now dead after approaching a White House checkpoint with a weapon and firing at officers. From the Canadian Press, I'm Naira Ahmed.
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2: Bursting with energy and vibrancy like no other band, Monowales is an upcoming, talented band from Toronto. The band consists of Sally Shar, the lead singer, Jordan Sarcosta, Holly Jamison, and Zach Zanardo. The band was formerly called the Ginger Ale and the Monowales. The song and video for Real Love were used to portray an abusive relationship to show how love can be an illusion when one is connected to a lover. The band broke out with their new single, Home, a tribute to their hometown. It quickly garnered attention with the song getting 122,000 streams on Spotify. They already have three EPs. Their fourth EP, Control Freak, is set to be released on June 1st, 2018. The band is known for their amazing live performances. In June 2017, the Monowales partnered with Facebook to stream a live performance in the Facebook Canada offices in downtown Toronto. They have shared the stage with artists such as Cardinal Official, Coleman Hell, The Beaches, and many more. In the fall of 2017, the band released their single Take It Back, which shot up to number 25 on the Canadian alt-rock radio. The video for the song gained 1.4 million views.

0: 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Keep your eyes on these special whales because there will be more great songs to come from them. Oh, Canada, I'm Celine Tenaglia celebrating Mono Whales on 96.9 Radio Humber.
1: 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Known as Etobicoke, the place of the alders in Mississaugeag language, the region is uniquely situated along the Humber River watershed, which historically provided an integral connection for the Anishinaabe, Haudenosaunee, and Wyandotte peoples between the Ontario Lakeshore and the Lake Simcoe Georgian Bay regions. Now home to people of numerous nations, Etobicoke continues to provide a vital source of interconnection for all.
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0: From the National Newsroom of the Canadian Press, I'm Naira Ahmed. Some of the Canadians part of a Gaza-bound flotilla detained by Israel are set to return to Canada this weekend.
1: 9 of 12 Canadians detained by Israeli forces after attempting to sail aid to Gaza are expected to return to Canada from Turkey over the weekend. Organizer Global Samud Flotilla says the remaining three Canadians are still either in Turkey or traveling to other destinations. Foreign Affairs Minister Anita Anand said Friday the Canadians suffered appalling abuse in Israeli custody and are receiving urgent medical care in Turkey. Israeli prison officials deny the allegations. The Canadians were among 420 people on 41 boats intercepted by Israel while attempting to deliver a symbolic amount of aid to Gaza amid Israeli restrictions. David Augustine, The Canadian Press.
0: In Montreal, sex workers and their allies marched through the city during Grand Prix weekend to demand better working conditions. A stripper who gave her surname as Harriet says she's on strike for the day and is denouncing the nightly fees that dancers are forced to pay to work in clubs.
2: It's very possible for us to pay money to the club and lose money on a shift. It's not guaranteed pay every time you show up to work. But we can still be told what to do, sort of arbitrarily penalized for how we're dressing, how we look, how our body looks.
0: Harriet says dancers are treated as independent contractors, which means they don't have access to workplace health and safety board protections. But she says club owners still treat them as employees and can penalize them for how they look or for not following orders. A high-ranking U.S. defense official says the Pentagon gave Ottawa a classified paper outlining priorities for collective North American defense with Canada. But the official says Ottawa did not deliver a credible response. Here's Canadian Press reporter Rob Westgate.
3: Pentagon officials say that's just one of a few headaches creating a rift in North American defense cooperation. Another big one, Canada dragging its feet on buying those F-35 fighter jets. The American officials who spoke with a small group of mostly Canadian journalists in Washington on Thursday were basically passing a message along that the Trump administration is looking for a real plan.
0: Defense Minister David McGuinty's office did not respond to questions about whether it had received the classified paper or if Ottawa had responded. The Forever Canadian campaign has launched a new effort to stop Alberta from leaving Canada. A former Alberta deputy premier launched the campaign in Edmonton today, which will see him and hundreds of volunteers in a unity bus traveling the province to encourage Albertans to vote for staying in Canada in an October referendum. His campaign's goal is to obtain a clear majority. And rain hammered the pavement at an Ontario college campus this morning as 254 players locked themselves into position for what became the world's largest game of human foosball. The event was held as part of the lead-up to the 2026 FIFA World Cup and was organized by the Ontario Lottery and Gaming Corporation. This is the Canadian Press. In sports, life on the road at the NHL playoffs has been pretty good for the Montreal Canadiens. Montreal chases its eighth road playoff win when it visits the Carolina Hurricanes in the second game of the Eastern Conference Final. The Canadiens improved to 7-2 away from home with a 6-2 win in the series opener on Thursday. The Cleveland Cavaliers host the New York Knicks, looking to get back into their best-of-seven NBA Eastern Conference Final series. New York certainly has momentum after winning the first two games at home. A day off for Canada at the World Hockey Championship, the unbeaten Canadiens chase a sixth straight win Sunday when they face Slovakia. A productive day for George Russell at the Canadian Grand Prix in Montreal. Russell earned the pole position for Sunday's race, finishing 0.086 seconds ahead of his Mercedes teammate. And a season-high fourth straight win for the Toronto Blue Jays. Short Springer's leadoff home run and Jesus Sanchez go-ahead RBI double in the sixth inning led Toronto past the Pittsburgh Pirates 5-2 at the Rogers Centre. From the Canadian Press, I'm Naira Ahmed.
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0: after suffering appalling abuse while in custody. Israeli prison officials have denied any abuse. The Forever Canadian campaign has launched a new effort to stop Alberta from leaving Canada. A former Alberta deputy premier has launched the campaign in Edmonton today, which will see him and hundreds of volunteers in a unity bus traveling the province to encourage Albertans to vote for staying in Canada in an October referendum. Sex workers and their allies marched through Montreal during Grand Prix weekend to demand better working conditions, and the U.S. Secret Service says a suspect is now dead after approaching a White House checkpoint with a weapon and firing at officers. From the Canadian Press, I'm Naira Ahmed.
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0: now this update from the Canadian Press. One Canadian detained by Israel is still in Turkey after suffering serious injuries after their Gaza-bound flotilla was intercepted by Israel. The total 12 Canadians were then deported to Turkey, where two remained in hospital as of Friday after suffering appalling abuse while in custody. Israeli prison officials have denied any abuse. The Forever Canadian campaign has launched a new effort to stop Alberta from leaving Canada. A former Alberta deputy premier has launched the campaign in Edmonton today, which will see him and hundreds of volunteers in a unity bus traveling the province to encourage Albertans to vote for staying in Canada in an October referendum. Sex workers and their allies marched through Montreal during Grand Prix weekend to demand better working conditions, and the U.S. Secret Service says a suspect is now dead after approaching a White House checkpoint with a weapon and firing at officers. From the Canadian Press, I'm Naira Ahmed.
1: I'm Zach.
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0: now this update from the Canadian Press. One Canadian detained by Israel is still in Turkey after suffering serious injuries after their Gaza-bound flotilla was intercepted by Israel. The total 12 Canadians were then deported to Turkey, where two remained in hospital as of Friday after suffering appalling abuse while in custody. Israeli prison officials have denied any abuse. The Forever Canadian campaign has launched a new effort to stop Alberta from leaving Canada. A former Alberta deputy premier has launched a campaign in Edmonton today, which will see him and hundreds of volunteers in a unity bus traveling the province to encourage Albertans to vote for staying in Canada in an October referendum. Sex workers and their allies marched through Montreal during Grand Prix weekend to demand better working conditions, and the U.S. Secret Service says a suspect is now dead after approaching a White House checkpoint with a weapon and firing at officers. From the Canadian Press, I'm Naira Ahmed.
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2: Do you have a high fever, runny nose, red watery eyes, a cough, and a rash on your face? 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
3: In the world of music, sometimes you gotta take yourself somewhere different. To a place where infectious beats and foot-tapping electronica reign supreme in neon-colored dance floors. There you'll find the one producer who goes by the name of K-Tronada, mixing sounds into the atmosphere night after night. K-Tronada has seen a lot of success throughout his music career, collaborating and producing for many popular artists like Snoop Dogg, Anderson .Paak, and Humber College's very own alumni, Bad Bad Not Good, on multiple records. Born in Haiti and raised in Montreal, K-Tronada started his music career as a late teen when he discovered his love of DJing and production. He first started making and releasing music on his SoundCloud profile, where to this day, he's gained over 600,000 followers from his massive catalog of songs, remixes, and compilations. K-Tronada started to gain recognition and was signed to XL Records in 2014. Soon after, he began working on his first studio album, 99.9%. The project started out as an EP, but unfortunately would be held up for 2 years. He cited in a Forbes interview that the reason was mostly because touring affected him heavily on his ability to create. K-Tronada took a 6-month break from touring consistently sold out shows and finally bring it to completion. 99.9% released May 6, 2016 and became an overnight success, thanks to the varied, textured, groove-based style of production and featuring the incredible guest appearances of Vic Mensa, Sid the Kid, Lil Dragon, and Fonte. 99.9% would debut at the number 2 spot on the Billboard charts. The album would also go on to win the Polaris Prize and the Juno in 2017 for Best Electronic Album of the Year. Talk about representation. Oh, Canada. I'm Javon Anderson, celebrating K-Tronada on 96.9 Radio Humber.
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I'm Brady Kavanaugh from Radio Humber's graduating class of 2024, and this is CKHCFM 96.9 Toronto. 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

0: From the National Newsroom of the Canadian Press, I'm Naira Ahmed. An update on the Canadian activist detained by Israel while on a flotilla bound for Gaza last week. After reported abuse in Israeli custody, the activists were deported to Turkey and taken to hospital. Israeli prison officials deny the abuse allegations. Now three of the 12 Canadians are back on Canadian soil after their flights landed in Montreal and Toronto today. Six others are expected to arrive in Toronto and Vancouver tomorrow. One Canadian is still in Turkey and two Canadians are on their way to other destinations. For the first time in 10 years, China's foreign minister is set to visit Canada. Wang Yi and Anita Anand will discuss the recently updated Canada-China strategic partnership between May 28th and May 30th. Stateside, the U.S. Secret Service says a suspect is dead after opening fire near the White House.
1: The Secret Service says a man started firing about a block from the executive mansion. Secret Service officers returned fire, and the suspect died at a hospital. A bystander was also shot. President Trump was in the White House at the time. The Secret Service says he was not impacted and no officers were injured. It was the third time in the past month gunfire has broken out near the president. Following incidents at the White House Correspondents Association dinner in April and near the Washington Monument earlier this month. Sagar Meghani, Washington.
0: Meanwhile, a senior Pentagon official says Canada's defense partnership with the United States is facing growing tension over military planning and spending.
2: The official says Ottawa received a classified paper outlining U.S. priorities for North American defense, but responded without providing what Washington viewed as a credible plan. Officials in the Trump administration also criticized delays around Canada's review of its F-35 fighter jet purchase and recently paused a long-standing bilateral defense advisory board. Canada says it has made historic investments into Arctic security, military readiness, and defense spending, reaching NATO's 2% GDP target for the first time. But U.S. officials say Canada still needs to show more clearly how future spending will strengthen continental defense commitments. John Kennedy, The Canadian Press.
0: And some experts say a provision in the federal government's proposed hate crime bill to create a standalone offense will make it easier to prosecute those crimes.
3: Bill C-9 passed the House of Commons in March and is now before the Senate Human Rights Committee. Former police officer Stephen Camp says hate crimes are happening across Canada. However, they are not being identified as such, as police often lack the necessary expertise. While Statistics Canada data suggests violent hate crimes lead to criminal charges about as often as violent crimes not motivated by hate, that's not the case when it comes to hate-motivated crimes that are nonviolent, such as mischief or promoting genocide. Rob Westgate, The Canadian Press.
0: This is The Canadian Press. In sports, the Carolina Hurricanes have tied their Eastern Conference final series against the Montreal Canadiens at one game apiece. The Hurricanes scored just over 3 minutes into overtime for a 3-2 victory over the Canadiens. The series now shifts to Canada for Monday's Game 3. The New York Knicks are up by 3 in the NBA Eastern Conference Finals Series. The Knicks beat the Cleveland Cavaliers 121-108, making the best of 7 series 3-0 and putting the Cavaliers in a must-win Game 4 situation. A day off for Canada at the World Hockey Championship, the unbeaten Canadiens chase a 6th straight win Sunday when they face Slovakia. A productive day for George Russell at the Canadian Grand Prix in Montreal. Russell earned the pole position for Sunday's race, finishing 0.086 seconds ahead of his Mercedes teammate. And a season-high 4th straight win for the Toronto Blue Jays. Short Springer's leadoff home run and Jesus Sanchez go-ahead RBI double in the 6th inning led Toronto past the Pittsburgh Pirates 5-2 at the Rogers Centre. From the Canadian Press, I'm Naira Ahmed.
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1: Oh, yeah.

0: now this update from the Canadian Press. In Montreal, sex workers and their allies marched through the city during Grand Prix weekend to demand better working conditions. One stripper who gave her name as Harriet says she's on strike for the day and is denouncing the nightly fees that dancers are forced to pay to work in clubs. One Canadian detained by Israel is still in Turkey after suffering serious injuries after their Gaza-bound flotilla was intercepted by Israel. 9 of the other 12 Canadian activists that were detained are expected back in Canada sometime this weekend at airports in Montreal, Toronto, and Vancouver. The Forever Canadian campaign has launched a new effort to stop Alberta from leaving Canada, with the campaign goal to obtain a clear majority in Alberta's October referendum. And China's foreign minister will visit Canada next week to meet with his Canadian counterpart, a first visit by a Chinese foreign minister in 10 years. From the Canadian Press, I'm Naira Ahmed.
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0: In 10 years. From the Canadian Press, I'm Naira Ahmed.

0: Now this update from the Canadian Press. In Montreal, sex workers and their allies marched through the city during Grand Prix weekend to demand better working conditions. One stripper who gave her name as Harriet says she's on strike for the day and is denouncing the nightly fees that dancers are forced to pay to work in clubs. One Canadian detained by Israel is still in Turkey after suffering serious injuries after their Gaza-bound flotilla was intercepted by Israel. 9 of the other 12 Canadian activists that were detained are expected back in Canada sometime this weekend at airports in Montreal, Toronto, and Vancouver. The Forever Canadian campaign has launched a new effort to stop Alberta from leaving Canada, with the campaign goal to obtain a clear majority in Alberta's October referendum. And China's foreign minister will visit Canada next week to meet with his Canadian counterpart, a first visit by a Chinese foreign minister in 10 years. From the Canadian Press, I'm Naira Ahmed.
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0: Now this update from the Canadian Press. In Montreal, sex workers and their allies marched through the city during Grand Prix weekend to demand better working conditions. One stripper who gave her name as Harriet says she's on strike for the day and is denouncing the nightly fees that dancers are forced to pay to work in clubs. One Canadian detained by Israel is still in Turkey after suffering serious injuries after their Gaza-bound flotilla was intercepted by Israel. 9 of the other 12 Canadian activists that were detained are expected back in Canada sometime this weekend at airports in Montreal, Toronto, and Vancouver. The Forever Canadian campaign has launched a new effort to stop Alberta from leaving Canada, with the campaign goal to obtain a clear majority in Alberta's October referendum. And China's foreign minister will visit Canada next week to meet with his Canadian counterpart, a first visit by a Chinese foreign minister in 10 years. From the Canadian Press, I'm Naira Ahmed.
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4: I'm Javon Anderson, and you're listening to another edition of O Canada.
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4: She's hailed as the queen of country pop, selling millions of records worldwide, and is one of the most popular female artists of the 90s, fusing together country and pop. This is the legendary Shania Twain. Born as Eileen Regina Edwards, Shania Twain would begin her career as a musician at 8 years old. After moving to Timmins when her mother married her stepfather, she developed her distinct singing voice playing shows and bars to help out her family income.

0: 21, she moved to Toronto, where she would continue to work during the day and sing in clubs at night until she was discovered and moved to Nashville, Tennessee. There, she would record her first self-titled album and change her name from Eileen to the Shania Twain that we know and love today. She caught the attention of a certain producer named Robert John Lange, who had already produced for big names like Bryan Adams and Michael Bolton. He would become a staple in producing Shania Twain's most popular songs like Any Man of Mine, and released her second album in 1993, The Woman in Me. The album was a smash hit, selling over 18 million copies worldwide, and earned Shania's first Grammy win for Best Country Album. Shania would continue the streak with her third album, Come On Over, in 1997, which also sold over 10 million copies and was the first woman to do that with back-to-back albums. Shania Twain would see more success throughout her career in the following years, until she took a hiatus due to her singing voice being too strained from dysphonia. This wouldn't keep her down in 2017, where she would make a stellar comeback with her newest album, Now, which topped the charts like the time never even passed. Shania has proven time and time again that she is here to stay as a legend. Oh, Canada. I'm Javon Anderson, celebrating Shania Twain on 96.9 Radio Humber.
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I'm Caleb Byes from Radio Humber's graduating class of 2023, and this is CKHC-FM 96.9 Toronto. 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

0: From the National Newsroom of the Canadian Press, I'm Naira Ahmed. Six activists detained by Israel while on a flotilla bound for Gaza last week are expected back on Canadian soil Sunday. They are set to arrive in Toronto and Vancouver as two other Canadian activists landed in Toronto and Montreal on Saturday. One activist still remains in Turkey and two Canadians are on their way to other destinations. The Canadians were detained by Israeli forces last week and reportedly abused in custody before being sent to Turkey. Israel denies the abuse allegations. A newborn baby is missing in Halifax. Local police say on Friday night, officers were notified of a woman in hospital in life-threatening condition who appeared to have just given birth. Police say the child has not yet been located and a search is underway. The Halifax Regional Police say four people are in custody and are being questioned, but no charges have been laid. A Canadian immigration lawyer says a new U.S. policy requiring most foreigners to apply for green cards from their home countries could cause delays and complications for Canadians in the United States.
1: U.S. immigration officials say foreigners living in the country on temporary visas, including students, workers, and visitors, must now apply for green cards through consular services in their home countries, with some exceptions. A Toronto immigration lawyer says the policy came out of left field and warns the U.S. consulate in Montreal, the only one in Canada processing green card applications, could face major backlogs and wait times stretching months or even years. Joel Guberman says several of his clients are already affected, and he expects more Canadians living in the U.S. to seek legal advice in the coming days. David Augustine, The Canadian Press.
0: Meanwhile, a high-ranking U.S. defense official says the Pentagon gave Ottawa a classified paper outlining priorities for collective North American defense with Canada. But the official says Ottawa did not deliver a credible response. Canadian Press reporter Rob Westgate.
2: Pentagon officials say that's just one of a few headaches creating a rift in North American defense cooperation. Another big one, Canada dragging its feet on buying those F-35 fighter jets. The American officials who spoke with a small group of mostly Canadian journalists in Washington on Thursday were basically passing a message along that the Trump administration is looking for a real plan.
0: Defense Minister David McGuinty's office did not respond to questions about whether it had received the classified paper or if Ottawa had responded. And abroad, a second Ebola treatment center has been set ablaze in eastern Congo.
3: The local hospital director says 18 patients who may have been infected had to leave. The WHO says the Ebola outbreak there spreading rapidly. Secretary General Tedros Adhanom Ghebreyesus.
4: We're now revising our risk assessment to very high at the national level, high at the regional level, and low at global level.
3: The International Red Cross confirming three of its aid workers helping bury bodies have died of Ebola. There are now at least 177 suspected deaths, 750 suspected cases with no available vaccine for this rare type of Ebola. I'm Julie Walker.
0: This is the Canadian Press. In sports, the Carolina Hurricanes have tied their Eastern Conference final series against the Montreal Canadiens at one game apiece. The Hurricanes scored just over 3 minutes into overtime for a 3-2 victory over the Canadiens. The series now shifts to Canada for Monday's Game 3. The New York Knicks are up by 3 in the NBA Eastern Conference final series. The Knicks beat the Cleveland Cavaliers 121-108, making the best of 7 series 3-0 and putting the Cavaliers in a must-win Game 4 situation. A day off for Canada at the World Hockey Championship. The unbeaten Canadiens chase a 6th straight win Sunday when they face Slovakia. A productive day for George Russell at the Canadian Grand Prix in Montreal. Russell earned the pole position for Sunday's race, finishing 0.086 seconds ahead of his Mercedes teammate. And a season-high 4th straight win for the Toronto Blue Jays. Short Springer's leadoff home run and Jesus Sanchez go-ahead RBI double in the 6th inning led Toronto past the Pittsburgh Pirates 5-2 at the Rogers Centre. From the Canadian Press, I'm Naira Ahmed.
5: All right. 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

0: now this update from the Canadian Press. Six activists detained by Israel while on a flotilla bound for Gaza last week are expected back on Canadian soil Sunday. They are said to arrive in Toronto and Vancouver, as two other Canadian activists landed in Toronto and Montreal on Saturday. One activist still remains in Turkey, and two Canadians are on their way to other destinations. A newborn baby is missing in Halifax. Local police say on Friday night, officers were notified of a woman in hospital in life-threatening condition who appeared to have just given birth. Police say the child has not yet been located and a search is underway. A Canadian immigration lawyer says a new U.S. policy requiring most foreigners to apply for green cards from their home countries could cause delays and complications for Canadians in the U.S. Abroad, a second Ebola treatment center has been set ablaze in eastern Congo. And a volunteer firefighter has died while working to suppress a wildfire in Nova Scotia. From the Canadian Press, I'm Naira Ahmed.
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0: Now this update from the Canadian Press. Six activists detained by Israel while on a flotilla bound for Gaza last week are expected back on Canadian soil Sunday. They are said to arrive in Toronto and Vancouver, as two other Canadian activists landed in Toronto and Montreal on Saturday. One activist still remains in Turkey, and two Canadians are on their way to other destinations. A newborn baby is missing in Halifax. Local police say on Friday night, officers were notified of a woman in hospital in life-threatening condition who appeared to have just given birth. Police say the child has not yet been located and a search is underway. A Canadian immigration lawyer says a new U.S. policy requiring most foreigners to apply for green cards from their home countries could cause delays and complications for Canadians in the U.S. Abroad, a second Ebola treatment center has been set ablaze in eastern Congo. And a volunteer firefighter has died while working to suppress a wildfire in Nova Scotia. From the Canadian Press, I'm Naira Ahmed. Boy, you got me
1: living in a daydream. 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

0: this update from the Canadian Press. Six activists detained by Israel while on a flotilla bound for Gaza last week are expected back on Canadian soil Sunday. They are said to arrive in Toronto and Vancouver, as two other Canadian activists landed in Toronto and Montreal on Saturday. One activist still remains in Turkey, and two Canadians are on their way to other destinations. A newborn baby is missing in Halifax. Local police say on Friday night, officers were notified of a woman in hospital in life-threatening condition who appeared to have just given birth. Police say the child has not yet been located and a search is underway. A Canadian immigration lawyer says a new U.S. policy requiring most foreigners to apply for green cards from their home countries could cause delays and complications for Canadians in the U.S. Abroad, a second Ebola treatment center has been set ablaze in eastern Congo. And a volunteer firefighter has died while working to suppress a wildfire in Nova Scotia. From the Canadian Press, I'm Naira Ahmed.
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2: Oh Canada, I'm Asta Suri. Garbage bag, rubbish sack, can liner, waste bag, refuse sack, bin liner, call it what you will. To Harry Wasilik, it was the idea of a lifetime. Winnipeg, Manitoba, 1942. Wasilik began tinkering around with a new material, polyethylene. The first plastic bags were created right in Wasilik's kitchen. Once the idea became a bigger operation, production was moved to a plant. Shift now to Lindsay, Ontario, 1942. Larry Hansen, an employee of the Union Carbide plant, began to create garbage bags for use around the workplace to contain rubbish. Union Carbide recognized the brilliant idea and bought Wasilik's company. The bags continued in production for commercial use until the late 1960s, when Union Carbide issued the first green garbage bag for residential use under the name Glad Garbage Bags. Garbage bags are made by a process called extrusion. Small resin beads of polyethylene are heated to a temperature of 200 degrees centigrade. Mixing with agents that provide color and pliability, the melted polyethylene is put under high pressure. Next, the polyethylene is blown into a long tube of bagging, cooled, and collapsed, releasing the plastic. Then it is cut into the correct individual length and sealed at one end to make a garbage bag. Garbage bags are blamed for filling landfills, clogging drains, and harming animals when consumed by them. Unfortunately, since their invention, the bags take up to 1,000 years to decompose. Part of the solution may be the product of another Canadian invention. Dr. James Goulet of Toronto created a decomposing plastic that reacts in direct sunlight. With a speedier breakdown, this could help keep the usefulness of garbage bags with the environmentally friendly aspect Canadians love. To this day, garbage bags are used worldwide for many different uses, from storage to disposal to transforming them into fashionable handbags in India. Before you head out in your garbage bag dress, remember the brilliant Canadians who made that fashion statement possible. Oh Canada, I'm Asta Suri on 96.9 FM, Radio Humber.
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I'm Benjamin Oliver from Radio Humboldt's graduating class of 2026, and this is CKHC FM 96.9 Toronto. 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

0: the National Newsroom of the Canadian Press, I'm Naira Ahmed. First, an update on the Canadian activist detained by Israel while on a flotilla bound for Gaza last week. Following reported abuse in Israeli custody, the activists were deported to Turkey and taken to hospital. Israeli prison officials denied the abuse allegations. Now three of the 12 Canadians are back on Canadian soil. Their flights landed in Toronto and Montreal on Saturday. Six others are expected to arrive in Toronto and Vancouver on Sunday. One Canadian is still in Turkey, and two Canadians are on their way to other destinations. For the first time in 10 years, China's foreign minister is set to visit Canada. Wang Yi and Anita Anand will discuss the recently updated Canada-China strategic partnership between May 28th and May 30th. Stateside, the U.S. Secret Service says a suspect is dead after opening fire near the White House.
1: The Secret Service says a man started firing about a block from the executive mansion. Secret Service officers returned fire, and the suspect died at a hospital. A bystander was also shot. President Trump was in the White House at the time. The Secret Service says he was not impacted, and no officers were injured. It was the third time in the past month gunfire's broken out near the president, following incidents at the White House Correspondents Association dinner in April and near the Washington Monument earlier this month. Sagar Meghani, Washington.
0: Meanwhile, a senior Pentagon official says Canada's defense partnership with the United States is facing growing tension over military planning and spending.
2: The official says Ottawa received a classified paper outlining U.S. priorities for North American defense, but responded without providing what Washington viewed as a credible plan. Officials in the Trump administration also criticized delays around Canada's review of its F-35 fighter jet purchase and recently paused a long-standing bilateral defense advisory board. Canada says it has made historic investments into Arctic security, military readiness, and defense spending, reaching NATO's 2% GDP target for the first time. But U.S. officials say Canada still needs to show more clearly how future spending will strengthen continental defense commitments. John Kennedy, The Canadian Press.
0: And some experts say a provision in the federal government's proposed hate crime bill to create a standalone offense will make it easier to prosecute those crimes.
3: Bill C-9 passed the House of Commons in March and is now before the Senate Human Rights Committee. Former police officer Stephen Camp says hate crimes are happening across Canada. However, they are not being identified as such, as police often lack the necessary expertise. While Statistics Canada data suggests violent hate crimes lead to criminal charges about as often as violent crimes not motivated by hate, that's not the case when it comes to hate-motivated crimes that are nonviolent, such as mischief or promoting genocide. Rob Westgate, The Canadian Press.
0: This is The Canadian Press. In sports, the Carolina Hurricanes have tied their Eastern Conference Final Series against the Montreal Canadiens at one game apiece. The Hurricanes scored just over 3 minutes into overtime for a 3-2 victory over the Canadiens. The series now shifts to Canada for Monday's Game 3. The New York Knicks are up by 3 in the NBA Eastern Conference Finals Series. The Knicks beat the Cleveland Cavaliers 121-108, making the best-of-seven series 3-0 and putting the Cavaliers in a must-win Game 4 situation. A day off for Canada at the World Hockey Championship, the unbeaten Canadiens chase a sixth straight win Sunday when they face Slovakia. A productive day for George Russell at the Canadian Grand Prix in Montreal. Russell earned the pole position for Sunday's race, finishing 0.086 seconds ahead of his Mercedes teammate. And a season-high fourth straight win for the Toronto Blue Jays. Short Springer's leadoff home run and Jesus Sanchez go-ahead RBI double in the sixth inning led Toronto past the Pittsburgh Pirates 5-2 at the Rogers Centre. From the Canadian Press, I'm Naira Ahmed.

0: From the National Newsroom of the Canadian Press, I'm Naira Ahmed. First, an update on the Canadian activist detained by Israel while on a flotilla bound for Gaza last week. Following reported abuse in Israeli custody, the activists were deported to Turkey and taken to hospital. Israeli prison officials denied the abuse allegations. Now three of the 12 Canadians are back on Canadian soil. Their flights landed in Toronto and Montreal on Saturday. Six others are expected to arrive in Toronto and Vancouver on Sunday. One Canadian is still in Turkey, and two Canadians are on their way to other destinations. For the first time in 10 years, China's foreign minister is set to visit Canada. Wang Yi and Anita Anand will discuss the recently updated Canada-China strategic partnership between May 28th and May 30th. Stateside, the U.S. Secret Service says a suspect is dead after opening fire near the White House.
1: The Secret Service says a man started firing about a block from the executive mansion. Secret Service officers returned fire, and the suspect died at a hospital. A bystander was also shot. President Trump was in the White House at the time. The Secret Service says he was not impacted and no officers were injured. It was the third time in the past month gunfire's broken out near the president, following incidents at the White House Correspondents Association dinner in April and near the Washington Monument earlier this month. Sagar Meghani, Washington.
0: Meanwhile, a senior Pentagon official says Canada's defense partnership with the United States is facing growing tension over military planning and spending.
2: The official says Ottawa received a classified paper outlining U.S. priorities for North American defense, but responded without providing what Washington viewed as a credible plan. Officials in the Trump administration also criticized delays around Canada's review of its F-35 fighter jet purchase and recently paused a long-standing bilateral defense advisory board. Canada says it has made historic investments into Arctic security, military readiness, and defense spending, reaching NATO's 2% GDP target for the first time. But U.S. officials say Canada still needs to show more clearly how future spending will strengthen continental defense commitments. John Kennedy, The Canadian Press.
0: And some experts say a provision in the federal government's proposed hate crime bill to create a standalone offense will make it easier to prosecute those crimes.
3: Bill C-9 passed the House of Commons in March and is now before the Senate Human Rights Committee. Former police officer Stephen Camp says hate crimes are happening across Canada. However, they are not being identified as such, as police often lack the necessary expertise. While Statistics Canada data suggests violent hate crimes lead to criminal charges about as often as violent crimes not motivated by hate, that's not the case when it comes to hate-motivated crimes that are nonviolent, such as mischief or promoting genocide. Rob Westgate, The Canadian Press.
0: This is The Canadian Press. In sports, the Carolina Hurricanes have tied their Eastern Conference Final Series against the Montreal Canadiens at one game apiece. The Hurricanes scored just over 3 minutes into overtime for a 3-2 victory over the Canadiens. The series now shifts to Canada for Monday's Game 3. The New York Knicks are up by 3 in the NBA Eastern Conference Finals Series. The Knicks beat the Cleveland Cavaliers 121-108, making the best of 7 series 3-0 and putting the Cavaliers in a must-win Game 4 situation. A day off for Canada at the World Hockey Championship, the unbeaten Canadiens chase a 6th straight win Sunday when they face Slovakia. A productive day for George Russell at the Canadian Grand Prix in Montreal. Russell earned the pole position for Sunday's race, finishing 0.086 seconds ahead of his Mercedes teammate. And a season-high 4th straight win for the Toronto Blue Jays. Shortspringer's leadoff home run and Jesus Sanchez go-ahead RBI double in the 6th inning led Toronto past the Pittsburgh Pirates 5-2 at the Rogers Centre. From the Canadian Press, I'm Naira Ahmed.
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7: Butter tarts, one of Canada's most known dessert delicacies, has been a statement in Canadian culture for more than a century. Sharing resemblance to Quebec's sugar pie or a pecan pie, the butter tarts are indeed a Canadian classic. Though for being a widely known Canadian staple, there are conflicting histories and understandings of the pastry's origin. The first believed publication of the recipe was in the book The Women's Auxiliary of the Royal Victoria Hospital Cookbook, published in 1900. According to the Canadian Encyclopedia, the tasty pastry's origins appear to be much older than the initial publication. This belief stems from the history of King Louis XIV's daughters, who were sent from France to Quebec from 1663 to 1673 to colonize. The debate is that the women brought their traditional European recipes, but had to adapt to Canada's only available resources. Thus, the creation of the now known butter tarts. The simple yet tasty dessert traditionally consists of butter, sugar, eggs, and a preferred syrup, filled into a flaky pastry and baked until the top begins to harden, forming a crunchy texture. Throughout the decades of different recipes passed down, we can find a lot of unique touches to the dessert, such as tarts filled with raisins or pecans, for example. As butter tarts are a totem for Canadian cuisine, especially in Ontario, you can find year-round butter tart tours in Kawarthas, Northumberland that includes an annual butter tart taste-off that showcases bakers and their twist on their classic recipe. Even dedicated butter tart trails lead to 50 plus bakeries and festivals where these competitions take place to find the tastiest butter tart ever. While we can connect to other people and communities online, there's even been a wave of social media debates occurring regarding butter tarts and how they ideally should be made. Whether you have your family's recipe or have a favorite local bakery that sells butter tarts, you'll find all sorts of versions of the tasty treat at butter tart festivals across the country. Oh, Canada. I'm Amalia Encalada, celebrating butter tarts on 96.9 Radio Humber.
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I'm Jamaica from Radio Humber's graduating class of 2026, and this is CKHCFM 96.9 Toronto. 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

0: From the National Newsroom of the Canadian Press, I'm Lisa Laporte. An armed man was shot and killed outside the White House at a checkpoint on Saturday evening. Here's ABC's Allison Kosick.
1: The Secret Service says shortly after 6 p.m., a person approached the checkpoint in the area of 17th Street and Pennsylvania Avenue, removed a weapon, and began firing at officers. Secret Service police officers returned fire, striking the suspect, who was taken to a local hospital where he later died. A bystander was also struck by gunfire.
0: Sources tell ABC News the alleged suspect was 21 years old and was known to the Secret Service. Court records show he was ordered to stay away from the White House last July. Meantime, U.S. President Donald Trump says a deal with Iran that includes reopening the Strait of Hormuz has been, quote, largely negotiated. He posted on his Truth Social site that final aspects and details of the deal are currently being discussed and would be announced shortly. A Canadian immigration lawyer says a new U.S. policy requiring most foreigners to apply for green cards from their home countries could cause delays and complications for Canadians south of the border.
2: A Toronto immigration lawyer says the policy came out of left field and warns the U.S. consulate in Montreal, the only one in Canada processing green card applications, could face major backlogs and wait times stretching months or even years. Joel Guberman says several of his clients are already affected, and he expects more Canadians living in the U.S. to seek legal advice in the coming days. David Augustine, The Canadian Press.
0: Most of the Canadian activists detained by Israel last week while on a flotilla bound for the Gaza Strip are expected back on Canadian soil this weekend. At least 10 people were injured in Kyiv overnight Sunday as Russia attacked the Ukraine capital with missiles and drones. The head of Kyiv's military administration says in a Telegram post, damage was recorded across at least 9 districts, including at residential buildings. And as part of the build-up to the 2026 FIFA World Cup, the Ontario Lottery and Gaming Corporation organized what is now the world's largest game of human foosball. Player Ray Weicha says hearing the rules moments before kickoff made him feel uneasy.
3: I got a little nervous when they talked about the rules because they mentioned you needed a minimum of 250 participants and we only had 254. And then there's rules about having your hands on the bar at all times, scoring a minimum of 3 goals. I think it was 13, I can't remember. The goals I thought we could get, but the hand holding of the bars is where I was a little nervous.
0: The OLG says the Toronto celebration was also aimed at showing support for grassroots soccer programs and coaching initiatives across Ontario. This is the Canadian Press. In sports, Nikolai Ehlers scored his second goal of the night in overtime as the Carolina Hurricanes topped the Canadiens 3-2 to even the NHL's Eastern Conference Final Series at 1-1. Montreal head coach Martin St. Louis reflected on his team's effort coming off a 6-2 win in the opener.
4: It's going to be hard. You know, I thought they had really good sticks. I thought our execution was not as good, but it wasn't terrible. Overall, I thought it was a battle out there. I thought we competed. It's a close game. It's a fine line between winning and losing.
0: The best-of-seven series shifts to Montreal for Game 3 on Monday. The New York Knicks beat the Cleveland Cavaliers 120-108 to take a 3-0 lead in the NBA's Eastern Conference Finals Series. In the WNBA, the Portland Fire beat the Toronto Tempo 99-80, and the Toronto Blue Jays beat the Pittsburgh Pirates 5-2 in Major League Baseball action. From the Canadian Press, I'm Lisa Laporte.
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Hey, it's Rob Michaels. 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It feels like just a couple of years ago, I was where you are. It was bit longer than a couple of years ago, but look at you with the fate of the radio industry in the palms of your hands. 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

0: From the National Newsroom of the Canadian Press, I'm Lisa Laporte. An armed man was shot and killed outside the White House at a checkpoint on Saturday evening. Here's ABC's Allison Kosick.
1: The Secret Service says shortly after 6 p.m., a person approached the checkpoint in the area of 17th Street and Pennsylvania Avenue, removed a weapon, and began firing at officers. Secret Service police officers returned fire, striking the suspect, who was taken to a local hospital where he later died. A bystander was also struck by gunfire.
0: Sources tell ABC News the alleged suspect was 21 years old and was known to the Secret Service. Court records show he was ordered to stay away from the White House last July. Meantime, U.S. President Donald Trump says a deal with Iran that includes reopening the Strait of Hormuz has been, quote, largely negotiated. He posted on his Truth Social site that final aspects and details of the deal are currently being discussed and would be announced shortly. A Canadian immigration lawyer says a new U.S. policy requiring most foreigners to apply for green cards from their home countries could cause delays and complications for Canadians south of the border.
2: A Toronto immigration lawyer says the policy came out of left field and warns the U.S. consulate in Montreal, the only one in Canada processing green card applications, could face major backlogs and wait times stretching months or even years. Joel Guberman says several of his clients are already affected, and he expects more Canadians living in the U.S. to seek legal advice in the coming days. David Augustine, The Canadian Press.
0: Most of the Canadian activists detained by Israel last week while on a flotilla bound for the Gaza Strip are expected back on Canadian soil this weekend. At least 10 people were injured in Kyiv overnight Sunday as Russia attacked the Ukraine capital with missiles and drones. The head of Kyiv's military administration says in a Telegram post, damage was recorded across at least 9 districts, including at residential buildings. And as part of the build-up to the 2026 FIFA World Cup, the Ontario Lottery and Gaming Corporation organized what is now the world's largest game of human foosball. Player Ray Weecha says hearing the rules moments before kickoff made him feel uneasy.
3: I got a little nervous when they talked about the rules because they mentioned you needed a minimum of 250 participants and we only had 254. And then there's rules about having your hands on the bar at all times, scoring a minimum of 3 goals. I think it was per team, I can't remember. The goals I thought we could get, but the hand holding of the bars is where I was a little nervous.
0: The OLG says the Toronto celebration was also aimed at showing support for grassroots soccer programs and coaching initiatives across Ontario. This is the Canadian Press. In sports, Nikolai Ehlers scored his second goal of the night in overtime as the Carolina Hurricanes topped the Canadiens 3-2 to even the NHL's Eastern Conference Final Series at 1-1. Montreal head coach Martin St. Louis reflected on his team's effort coming off a 6-2 win in the opener.
4: It's going to be hard. You know, I thought they had really good sticks. I thought our execution was not as good, but it wasn't terrible. Overall, I thought it was a battle out there. I thought we competed. It's a close game. It's a fine line between winning and losing.
0: The best of 7 series shifts to Montreal for Game 3 on Monday. The New York Knicks beat the Cleveland Cavaliers 120-108 to take a 3-0 lead in the NBA's Eastern Conference Finals Series. In the WNBA, the Portland Fire beat the Toronto Tempo 99-80, and the Toronto Blue Jays beat the Pittsburgh Pirates 5-2 in Major League Baseball action. From the Canadian Press, I'm Lisa Laporte.
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7: 's most accomplished guitar players, Ewan Dobson has won many first place awards from guitar playing competitions across the country. He's represented Ontario at the Canadian Music Competition, having been awarded the top prize in 2009. Even though he has many awards under his belt, Dobson has also performed at many well-known venues. From Hammerson Hall in Mississauga to his recital debut at the Royal Bank Theatre of the Living Arts. Dobson started out as a metal guitar player and soon branched out to classical style guitar playing. In 2009, his debut record released under Candy Rat Records and received critical acclaim, managing to reach over 2 million views on YouTube. He embarked on his acoustic metal tour in 2015 and is still pumping out amazing music on his YouTube channel. I'm Cheyenne Field celebrating Ewan Dobson on 96.9 Radio Humber.
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0: from the National Newsroom of the Canadian Press, I'm Lisa Laporte. An armed man was shot and killed outside the White House at a checkpoint on Saturday evening. Here's ABC's Allison Kosick.
1: We immediately took cover and heard people yelling for us to sprint to the White House briefing room just steps away.
2: We have to evacuate shooting. We have to evacuate shooting. We have to evacuate shooting.
1: Our camera crew telling the network we needed to get inside. President Trump was in the White House, and senior administration officials say he's fine.
0: Sources tell ABC News the alleged suspect is 21 years old and was known to the Secret Service. Court records show he was ordered to stay away from the White House last July. Most of the Canadian activists detained by Israel last week while on a flotilla bound for the Gaza Strip are expected back on Canadian soil this weekend. Two of the activists landed in Toronto and Montreal on Saturday. Six more are expected to arrive in Toronto and Vancouver on Sunday. Foreign Affairs Minister Anita Anand says she had received details from Turkish officials that the Canadians suffered appalling abuse while in Israeli custody. Israel denies these claims. Sex workers and their allies marched throughout Montreal during Grand Prix weekend Saturday to demand better working conditions. Sex Work Autonomous Committee's Adore Goldman says workers want an end to the nightly fees that dancers are forced to pay to work in clubs. They also want the full decriminalization of sex work and access to better labor protections.
3: What we are asking is rights for sex workers, so we want better working conditions, we want safety at work, we want hygienic workplaces, and we want to abolish the bar fee, which is a fee that we have to pay to work in strip clubs.
0: Goldman says the committee is also calling for sex workers to strike for the day to send a message to their bosses during one of the busiest tourist weekends of the year. Russia attacked Ukraine with missiles and drones overnight Sunday, injuring at least 10 people. The intense assault shook buildings across the city center, including near government offices, residential buildings, and schools. And rain hammered the pavement at Humber Polytechnic's Lakeshore campus in Toronto Saturday morning as more than 250 players locked themselves into position for what became the world's largest game of human foosball. Matthew King, an OLG employee who played goals, says he scored the final two goals of the game despite having little soccer experience. Toronto is set to co-host games during the World Cup, which runs from June 11th to July 19th. Games will also be played in Vancouver. This is the Canadian Press. In sports, Nikolai Ehlers scored his second goal of the night in overtime as the Carolina Hurricanes topped the Canadiens 3-2 to even the NHL's Eastern Conference Final at 1-1. Montreal captain Nick Suzuki says the Hurricanes didn't change much in their approach after falling to the Habs 6-2 in Game 1.
4: No, they weren't happy with their game, but I thought we did a good job of breaking down their aggressiveness. So that felt pretty much like how we always play against them, and just came out on the wrong side.
0: Josh Anderson had both goals for the Habs, who had just 12 shots on Carolina goaltender Frederick Anderson. Game 3 goes Monday in Montreal. The New York Knicks beat the Cleveland Cavaliers 120-108 to take a 3-0 lead in the NBA's Eastern Conference Finals. And the Toronto Blue Jays beat the Pittsburgh Pirates 5-2 in Major League Baseball action. From the Canadian Press, I'm Lisa Laporte.
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0: From the National Newsroom of the Canadian Press, I'm Lisa Laporte. An armed man was shot and killed outside the White House at a checkpoint on Saturday evening. Here's ABC's Allison Kosick.
1: We immediately took cover and heard people yelling for us to sprint to the White House briefing room just steps away.
2: We have to evacuate shooting. We have to evacuate shooting. We have to evacuate shooting.
1: Our camera crew telling the network we needed to get inside. President Trump was in the White House, and senior administration officials say he's fine.
0: Sources tell ABC News the alleged suspect is 21 years old and was known to the Secret Service. Court records show he was ordered to stay away from the White House last July. Most of the Canadian activists detained by Israel last week while on a flotilla bound for the Gaza Strip are expected back on Canadian soil this weekend. Two of the activists landed in Toronto and Montreal on Saturday. Six more are expected to arrive in Toronto and Vancouver on Sunday. Foreign Affairs Minister Anita Anand says she had received details from Turkish officials that the Canadians suffered appalling abuse while in Israeli custody. Israel denies these claims. Sex workers and their allies marched throughout Montreal during Grand Prix weekend Saturday to demand better working conditions. Sex Work Autonomous Committee's Adore Goldman says workers want an end to the nightly fees that dancers are forced to pay to work in clubs. They also want the full decriminalization of sex work and access to better labor protections.
3: What we are asking is rights for sex workers, so we want better working conditions, we want safety at work, we want hygienic workplaces, and we want to abolish the bar fee, which is a fee that we have to pay to work in strip clubs.
0: Goldman says the committee is also calling for sex workers to strike for the day to send a message to their bosses during one of the busiest tourist weekends of the year. Russia attacked Ukraine with missiles and drones overnight Sunday, injuring at least 10 people. The intense assault shook buildings across the city center, including near government offices, residential buildings, and schools. And rain hammered the pavement at Humber Polytechnic's Lakeshore campus in Toronto Saturday morning as more than 250 players locked themselves into position for what became the world's largest game of human foosball. Matthew King, an OLG employee who played goals, says he scored the final two goals of the game despite having little soccer experience. Toronto is set to co-host games during the World Cup, which runs from June 11th to July 19th. Games will also be played in Vancouver. This is the Canadian Press. In sports, Nikolai Ehlers scored his second goal of the night in overtime as the Carolina Hurricanes topped the Canadiens 3-2 to even the NHL's Eastern Conference Final at 1-1. Montreal captain Nick Suzuki says the Hurricanes didn't change much in their approach after falling to the Habs 6-2 in Game 1.
4: No, they weren't happy with their game, but I thought we did a good job of breaking down their aggressiveness. So that felt pretty much like how we always play against them, and just came out on the wrong side.
0: Josh Anderson had both goals for the Habs, who had just 12 shots on Carolina goaltender Frederick Anderson. Game 3 goes Monday in Montreal. The New York Knicks beat the Cleveland Cavaliers 120-108 to take a 3-0 lead in the NBA's Eastern Conference Finals. And the Toronto Blue Jays beat the Pittsburgh Pirates 5-2 in Major League Baseball action. From the Canadian Press, I'm Lisa Laporte.
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6: One could say Canada is one of indie music's biggest and best providers. That statement doesn't ring more true than with Rockacode. An indie rock band from Vancouver, British Columbia, they have managed to impress Canadians with their dark sound and even darker lyrics. Their music takes us on a journey of expressions we didn't even know we had. They could pump out songs from any genre too, whether it be more pop or more classical indie, they can do it all. With having two albums and two EPs out to this day, this duo of Andrew Braun and Laura Smith is only just getting started.

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0: From the national newsroom of the Canadian Press, I'm Lisa Laporte. A suspect is dead after opening fire near the White House.
1: The Secret Service says a man started firing about a block from the executive mansion. Secret Service officers returned fire, and the suspect died at a hospital. A bystander was also shot. President Trump was in the White House at the time. The Secret Service says he was not impacted, and no officers were injured. It was the third time in the past month gunfire has broken out near the president, following incidents at the White House Correspondents Association dinner in April and near the Washington Monument earlier this month. Sagar Meghani, Washington.
0: At least two people were killed and 33 others injured in Kyiv overnight as Russia attacked the Ukrainian capital with missiles and drones. The head of Kyiv's military administration says in a Telegram post, damage was recorded across at least 9 districts, including residential buildings. Ukrainian President Volodymyr Zelensky had warned earlier that Russia was planning to use the hypersonic Oreshnik ballistic missile, according to U.S. and Western partner intelligence. Canadians who were detained earlier this week by Israel in the Mediterranean have started to return home. They were part of a flotilla trying to break Israel's naval blockade of the Gaza Strip while carrying humanitarian aid. Israel's national security minister has come under fire after publishing a video of himself taunting the activists after their detainment as they knelt with their hands bound and faces to the ground. A Canadian immigration lawyer says a new U.S. policy requiring most foreigners to apply for green cards from their home countries could cause delays and complications for Canadians south of the border.
2: U.S. immigration officials say foreigners living in the country on temporary visas, including students, workers, and visitors, must now apply for green cards through consular services in their home countries, with some exceptions. A Toronto immigration lawyer says the policy came out of left field and warns the U.S. consulate in Montreal, the only one in Canada processing green card applications, could face major backlogs and wait times stretching months or even years. Joel Guberman says several of his clients are already affected, and he expects more Canadians living in the U.S. to seek legal advice in the coming days. David Augustine, The Canadian Press.
0: And as part of the build-up to the 2026 FIFA World Cup, the Ontario Lottery and Gaming Corporation organized what is now the world's largest game of human foosball. The OLG says the Toronto celebration was also to show support to grassroots soccer programs and coaching initiatives across Ontario. This is the Canadian Press. In sports, Nikolai Ehlers scored his second goal of the night in overtime as the Carolina Hurricanes topped the Montreal Canadiens 3-2 to even the NHL's Eastern Conference Final Series at a game apiece. Montreal head coach Martin St. Louis reflected on his team's effort coming off a 6-2 win in the opener.
3: It's going to be hard. You know, I thought they had really good sticks. I thought our execution was not as good, but it wasn't terrible. Overall, I thought it was a battle out there. I thought we competed. It's a close game. It's a fine line between winning and losing.
0: The best of seven series shifts to Montreal for Game 3 on Monday. The New York Knicks beat the Cleveland Cavaliers 120-108 Saturday to take a 3-0 lead in the NBA's Eastern Conference Final Series. In the WNBA, the Portland Fire beat the Toronto Tempo 99-80, and the Toronto Blue Jays beat the Pittsburgh Pirates 5-2 in Major League Baseball action. From the Canadian Press, I'm Lisa Laporte.
4: I'm Zach.
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9: 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Yeah.

0: from the National Newsroom of the Canadian Press, I'm Lisa Laporte. A suspect is dead after opening fire near the White House.
1: The Secret Service says a man started firing about a block from the executive mansion. Secret Service officers returned fire, and the suspect died at a hospital. A bystander was also shot. President Trump was in the White House at the time. The Secret Service says he was not impacted, and no officers were injured. It was the third time in the past month gunfire has broken out near the president. Following incidents at the White House Correspondents Association dinner in April and near the Washington Monument earlier this month. Sagar Meghani, Washington.
0: At least two people were killed and 33 others injured in Kyiv overnight as Russia attacked the Ukrainian capital with missiles and drones. The head of Kyiv's military administration says in a Telegram post, damage was recorded across at least 9 districts, including residential buildings. Ukrainian President Volodymyr Zelensky had warned earlier that Russia was planning to use the hypersonic Oreshnik ballistic missile, according to U.S. and Western partner intelligence. Canadians who were detained earlier this week by Israel in the Mediterranean have started to return home. They were part of a flotilla trying to break Israel's naval blockade of the Gaza Strip while carrying humanitarian aid. Israel's national security minister has come under fire after publishing a video of himself taunting the activists after their detainment as they knelt with their hands bound and faces to the ground. A Canadian immigration lawyer says a new U.S. policy requiring most foreigners to apply for green cards from their home countries could cause delays and complications for Canadians south of the border.
2: U.S. immigration officials say foreigners living in the country on temporary visas, including students, workers, and visitors, must now apply for green cards through consular services in their home countries, with some exceptions. A Toronto immigration lawyer says the policy came out of left field and warns the U.S. consulate in Montreal, the only one in Canada processing green card applications, could face major backlogs and wait times stretching months or even years. Joel Guberman says several of his clients are already affected, and he expects more Canadians living in the U.S. to seek legal advice in the coming days. David Augustine, The Canadian Press.
0: And as part of the build-up to the 2026 FIFA World Cup, the Ontario Lottery and Gaming Corporation organized what is now the world's largest game of human foosball. The OLG says the Toronto celebration was also to show support to grassroots soccer programs and coaching initiatives across Ontario. This is the Canadian Press. In sports, Nikolai Ehlers scored his second goal of the night in overtime as the Carolina Hurricanes topped the Montreal Canadiens 3-2 to even the NHL's Eastern Conference Final Series at a game apiece. Montreal head coach Martin St. Louis reflected on his team's effort, coming off a 6-2 win in the opener.
3: It's going to be hard. You know, I thought they had really good sticks. I thought our execution was not as good, but it wasn't terrible. Overall, I thought it was a battle out there. I thought we competed. It's a close game. It's a fine line between winning and losing.
0: The best of seven series shifts to Montreal for Game 3 on Monday. The New York Knicks beat the Cleveland Cavaliers 120-108 Saturday to take a 3-0 lead in the NBA's Eastern Conference Final Series. In the WNBA, the Portland Fire beat the Toronto Tempo 99-80, and the Toronto Blue Jays beat the Pittsburgh Pirates 5-2 in Major League Baseball action. From the Canadian Press, I'm Lisa Laporte.
4: That was some party thanks to my buddy's beer and joint. Here's the keys, joint.
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11: Andrew Wiggins comes from an athletic family. His father, Mitchell Wiggins, was an NBA player in the 80s. His mother, Marie DePayne, is a gold medal track and field athlete. Wiggins started his career at the age of 9, playing in an under-10 team here in Toronto. At 14, he was already finding his stride. Being 6'6", he broke a glass backboard at Dufferin Clark Community Center. In high school, Wiggins brought his team to win the Ontario Provincial Championship with a 44-1 record. Andrew Wiggins gained attention with his time at the University of Kansas. With an average of 17.1 points per game, Wiggins was named a top 25 finalist for the John R. Wooden Men's Player of the Year Award. Wiggins scored 41 points at the Big 12 Conference in 2014. This was the most for a freshman since 2008. In 2014, Wiggins was drafted first overall in the NBA draft. The Cleveland Cavaliers drafted Andrew on June 26, 2014. This made Andrew the second Canadian ever to be picked number one. A year prior, Anthony Bennett had been drafted for first overall to the Cavaliers. From here, Andrew Wiggins made it known that he was going to be a Canadian legend. In 2016, Andrew Wiggins made history. In a game against the Los Angeles Lakers, Wiggins became the first Canadian-born player to score over 40 points in an official game. The game was a 125-99 win, with Andrew scoring 47 points. Now, Andrew Wiggins plays for the Golden State Warriors. Having achieved history in his career, he doesn't seem to be stopping. Oh Canada, I'm Brett Middleton, celebrating Andrew Wiggins on 96.9 Radio Humber.
8: 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And we do it with 100% Canadian pride. 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

Would you swing my way? Would you stay for a day? 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I woke up to no text. I didn't have the guts.

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0: Hi, I'm Kim Geddes, and this is CKHCFM 96.9 Toronto. 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

0: From the National Newsroom of the Canadian Press, I'm Lisa Laporte. An armed man was shot and killed outside the White House at a checkpoint on Saturday. Here's ABC's Allison Kosick.
1: We immediately took cover and heard people yelling for us to sprint to the White House briefing room just steps away.
2: We have to evacuate shooting. We have to evacuate shooting. We have to evacuate shooting.
1: Our camera crew telling the network we needed to get inside. President Trump was in the White House, and senior administration officials say he's fine.
0: Sources tell ABC News the alleged suspect was 21 years old and was known to the Secret Service. Court records show he was ordered to stay away from the White House last July. Six activists who were detained by Israel while on a part of a flotilla bound for the Gaza Strip this week are expected back on Canadian soil today.
3: They are said to arrive in Toronto and Vancouver as two other Canadian activists landed in Toronto and Montreal on Saturday. One activist still remains in Turkey, and two Canadians are on their way to other destinations. The total 12 Canadians were deported to Turkey after suffering reported appalling abuse while in Israeli custody. Israel denies those allegations. The Canadians were among 420 people on 41 boats intercepted and detained by Israel as they attempted to bring a symbolic amount of aid to Gaza amid Israel's almost 20-year blockade. Naira Ahmed, The Canadian Press.
0: Sex workers and their allies marched through Montreal during Grand Prix weekend to demand better working conditions. A stripper who gave her name as Harriet says she was on strike for the day while denouncing the nightly fees that dancers are forced to pay to work in city clubs.
4: It's very possible for us to pay money to the club and lose money on a shift. It's not guaranteed pay every time you show up to work. But we can still be told what to do, sort of arbitrarily penalized for how we're dressing, how we look, how our body looks.
0: Harriet says dancers are treated like independent contractors, which means they don't have access to workplace health and safety board protections. But she says club owners still treat them as employees and can penalize them for how they look or for not following orders. Ukraine's Air Force says a combined Russian missile and drone attack on Kyiv has killed at least two people and injured 56 others. It says 600 strike drones were launched along with 90 air, sea, and ground-launched missiles. Turns out Taylor Swift isn't just a football fan. The global music superstar sat courtside for Game 3 of the NBA's Eastern Conference Finals Saturday in Cleveland. Her fiancé, NFL star Travis Kelce, is a Cleveland native. He was also on hand for the game. This is the Canadian Press. In sports, Nikolaj Ehlers scored his second goal of the night in overtime as the Carolina Hurricanes topped the Montreal Canadiens 3-2 to even up the NHL's Eastern Conference Final Series at a game apiece. Habs captain Nick Suzuki says the Hurricanes didn't change much in their approach after falling 6-1 to the Canadiens in Game 1.
5: No, they weren't happy with their game, but I thought we did a good job of breaking down their aggressiveness. So I felt pretty much like how we always play against them, and just came out on the wrong side.
0: Josh Anderson had both goals for the Habs, who had just 12 shots on Carolina goaltender Frederick Anderson. Game 3 goes Monday in Montreal. The New York Knicks beat the Cleveland Cavaliers 120-108 to take a 3-0 lead in the NBA's Eastern Conference Finals Series, and the Toronto Blue Jays beat the Pittsburgh Pirates 5-2 in the Major Leagues. From the Canadian Press, I'm Lisa Laporte.
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0: From the National Newsroom of the Canadian Press, I'm Lisa Laporte. An armed man was shot and killed outside the White House at a checkpoint on Saturday. Here's ABC's Allison Kosick.
1: We immediately took cover and heard people yelling for us to sprint to the White House briefing room just steps away.
2: We have to evacuate shooting. We have to evacuate shooting. We have to evacuate shooting.
1: Our camera crew telling the network we needed to get inside. President Trump was in the White House, and senior administration officials say he's fine.
0: Sources tell ABC News the alleged suspect was 21 years old and was known to the Secret Service. Court records show he was ordered to stay away from the White House last July. Six activists who were detained by Israel while on a part of a flotilla bound for the Gaza Strip this week are expected back on Canadian soil today.
3: They are set to arrive in Toronto and Vancouver as two other Canadian activists landed in Toronto and Montreal on Saturday. One activist still remains in Turkey, and two Canadians are on their way to other destinations. The total 12 Canadians were deported to Turkey after suffering reported appalling abuse while in Israeli custody. Israel denies those allegations. The Canadians were among 420 people on 41 boats intercepted and detained by Israel as they attempted to bring a symbolic amount of aid to Gaza amid Israel's almost 20-year blockade. Naira Ahmed, The Canadian Press.
0: Sex workers and their allies marched through Montreal during Grand Prix weekend to demand better working conditions. A stripper who gave her name as Harriet says she was on strike for the day while denouncing the nightly fees that dancers are forced to pay to work in city clubs.
4: It's very possible for us to pay money to the club and lose money on a shift. It's not guaranteed pay every time you show up to work. But we can still be told what to do, sort of arbitrarily penalized for how we're dressing, how we look, how our body looks.
0: Harriet says dancers are treated like independent contractors, which means they don't have access to workplace health and safety board protections. But she says club owners still treat them as employees and can penalize them for how they look or for not following orders. Ukraine's Air Force says a combined Russian missile and drone attack on Kyiv has killed at least two people and injured 56 others. It says 600 strike drones were launched along with 90 air, sea, and ground-launched missiles. Turns out Taylor Swift isn't just a football fan. The global music superstar sat courtside for Game 3 of the NBA's Eastern Conference Finals Saturday in Cleveland. Her fiancé, NFL star Travis Kelce, is a Cleveland native. He was also on hand for the game. This is the Canadian Press. In sports, Nikolaj Ehlers scored his second goal of the night in overtime as the Carolina Hurricanes topped the Montreal Canadiens 3-2 to even up the NHL's Eastern Conference Finals Series at a game apiece. Habs captain Nick Suzuki says the Hurricanes didn't change much in their approach after falling 6-1 to the Canadiens in Game 1.
5: No, they weren't happy with their game, but I thought we did a good job of breaking down their aggressiveness. So I felt pretty much like how we always play against them, and just came out on the wrong side.
0: Josh Anderson had both goals for the Habs, who had just 12 shots on Carolina goaltender Frederick Anderson. Game 3 goes Monday in Montreal. The New York Knicks beat the Cleveland Cavaliers 120-108 to take a 3-0 lead in the NBA's Eastern Conference Finals Series, and the Toronto Blue Jays beat the Pittsburgh Pirates 5-2 in the Major Leagues. From the Canadian Press, I'm Lisa Laporte.
6: My name is John Janak. I was a local firefighter for 34 years. Carbon monoxide killed my niece, Lori Hawkins, and her entire family in Woodstock. They did not have a carbon monoxide alarm. In their honor, the Ontario government passed a law making CO alarms mandatory for all homes with an attached garage, fireplace, gas appliances, or heating system. Please protect your family today by installing a carbon monoxide alarm. 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
7: Far out in the not-so-far universe of Vancouver, in 1977, a creation of a new band was underway that would forever change Canadian music. It took the formation from the Seeds of Time and Sunshine to eventually grow into a dimensional group known as Prism.
8: The
7: their first song, Spaceship Superstar, was released on the album Prism in 1977 under GRT Records. According to the CRIA, it was quite popular as it quickly earned platinum status with more than 100,000 copies sold. The song was written by Jim Vallance, produced by Bruce Fairbairn, and sung by lead singer Ron Tabak, along with the rest of the group. Following their initial record in 1978, Prism produced another record known as See Forever Eyes. According to Tom Harrison's ebook, History of Vancouver Rock and Roll, this album was certified gold, which brought in a lot of nickels and dimes for the group. But even with the success, there was a fallout within the group. In 1980, it saw the leave of Tabak as the lead singer. By 1984, there were plans for a reunion for Prism, but that never came to be, as Tabak passed away on Boxing Day of 1984 following a tragic bicycle accident in BC. In March of 2011, according to NASA, Spaceship Superstar was played by the crew of the Space Shuttle Discovery in preparation for the shuttle's final flight home. It made the song, along with the group, truly a part of history, in more ways than one. Oh Canada, I'm Scott Brooks, celebrating Prism on 96.9 Radio Humber.
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0: from the National Newsroom of the Canadian Press, I'm Lisa Laporte. A suspect is dead and a bystander in hospital after shots were fired near the White House. The U.S. Secret Service says the president was inside the White House at the time of Saturday's incident. District of Columbia court records show the 21-year-old suspect was arrested last July after trying to enter a White House checkpoint without authorization while claiming he was Jesus Christ and wanting to be arrested. Meantime, U.S. President Donald Trump says a deal with Iran that includes the reopening of the Strait of Hormuz has been largely negotiated. Trump posted on his Truth Social site that final aspects and details of the deal are currently being discussed and would be announced shortly. A Canadian immigration lawyer says a new U.S. policy requiring most foreigners to apply for green cards from their home countries could cause delays and complications for Canadians south of the border.
1: A Toronto immigration lawyer says the policy came out of left field and warns the U.S. consulate in Montreal, the only one in Canada processing green card applications, could face major backlogs and wait times stretching months or even years. Joel Guberman says several of his clients are already affected, and he expects more Canadians living in the U.S. to seek legal advice in the coming days. David Augustine, The Canadian Press.
0: The first visit to Canada by a Chinese foreign minister in 10 years is set to happen next week. Chinese Foreign Minister Wang Yi will be in Ottawa from Thursday to Saturday. Russia has confirmed it used the hypersonic Oreshnik missile in deadly overnight strikes on Ukraine. Ukraine's Air Force says a combined Russian missile and drone attack on Kyiv left at least two people dead and 56 others injured. It says 600 strike drones were launched along with 90 air, sea, and ground-launched missiles. The arrival of the FIFA World Cup in Canada is giving soccer fanatics a chance to experience the tournament and others the possibility of earning extra cash. Harrison Staffing is working with Canada Soccer House Fan Destination at Toronto's Harbour Front Centre during the World Cup. CEO Danny Murrell says the company has seen significant interest in FIFA-related opportunities.
2: The demographic, of course, young, predominantly more males. They're excited, of course, to be part of it. But it's definitely helping that we have this opportunity and this event here in Toronto to motivate persons to try to pick up some more dollars over this busy time of the year.
0: The tournament will feature matches in Toronto and Vancouver and runs from mid-June to mid-July. This is the Canadian Press. In sports, Nikolai Ehlers scored his second goal of the night in overtime as the Carolina Hurricanes topped the Canadiens 3-2 to even the NHL's Eastern Conference Final Series at a game apiece. Montreal head coach Martin St. Louis reflected on his team's effort coming off a 6-2 win in the opener.
3: It's going to be hard. You know, I thought they had really good sticks. I thought our execution was not as good, but it wasn't terrible. Overall, I thought it was a battle out there. I thought we competed. It's a close game. It's a fine line between winning and losing.
0: The best of seven series shifts to Montreal for Game 3 tonight. The New York Knicks beat the Cleveland Cavaliers 120-108 Saturday to take a 3-0 lead in the NBA's Eastern Conference Final Series. In the WNBA, the Portland Fire beat the Toronto Tempo 99-80, and the Toronto Blue Jays beat the Pittsburgh Pirates 5-2 in the Major Leagues. From the Canadian Press, I'm Lisa Laporte.
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0: from the National Newsroom of the Canadian Press, I'm Lisa Laporte. A suspect is dead and a bystander in hospital after shots were fired near the White House. The U.S. Secret Service says the president was inside the White House at the time of Saturday's incident. District of Columbia court records show the 21-year-old suspect was arrested last July after trying to enter a White House checkpoint without authorization while claiming he was Jesus Christ and wanting to be arrested. Meantime, U.S. President Donald Trump says a deal with Iran that includes the reopening of the Strait of Hormuz has been largely negotiated. Trump posted on his Truth Social site that final aspects and details of the deal are currently being discussed and would be announced shortly. A Canadian immigration lawyer says a new U.S. policy requiring most foreigners to apply for green cards from their home countries could cause delays and complications for Canadians south of the border.
1: A Toronto immigration lawyer says the policy came out of left field and warns the U.S. consulate in Montreal, the only one in Canada processing green card applications, could face major backlogs and wait times stretching months or even years. Joel Guberman says several of his clients are already affected, and he expects more Canadians living in the U.S. to seek legal advice in the coming days. David Augustine, The Canadian Press.
0: The first visit to Canada by a Chinese foreign minister in 10 years is set to happen next week. Chinese Foreign Minister Wang Yi will be in Ottawa from Thursday to Saturday. Russia has confirmed it used the hypersonic Oreshnik missile in deadly overnight strikes on Ukraine. Ukraine's Air Force says a combined Russian missile and drone attack on Kyiv left at least two people dead and 56 others injured. It says 600 strike drones were launched along with 90 air, sea, and ground-launched missiles. The arrival of the FIFA World Cup in Canada is giving soccer fanatics a chance to experience the tournament and others the possibility of earning extra cash. Harrison Staffing is working with Canada Soccer House Fan Destination at Toronto's Harbour Front Centre during the World Cup. CEO Danny Mural says the company has seen significant interest in FIFA-related opportunities.
2: The demographic, of course, young, predominantly more males. They're excited, of course, to be part of it. But it's definitely helping that we have this opportunity at this event here in Toronto to motivate persons to try to pick up some more dollars over this busy time of the year.
0: The tournament will feature matches in Toronto and Vancouver and runs from mid-June to mid-July. This is the Canadian Press. In sports, Nikolai Ehlers scored his second goal of the night in overtime as the Carolina Hurricanes topped the Canadiens 3-2 to even the NHL's Eastern Conference Final Series at a game apiece. Montreal head coach Martin St. Louis reflected on his team's effort coming off a 6-2 win in the opener.
3: It's going to be hard. You know, I thought they had really good sticks. I thought our execution was not as good, but it wasn't terrible. Overall, I thought it was a battle out there. I thought we competed. It's a close game. It's a fine line between winning and losing.
0: The best of seven series shifts to Montreal for Game 3 tonight. The New York Knicks beat the Cleveland Cavaliers 120-108 Saturday to take a 3-0 lead in the NBA's Eastern Conference Final Series. In the WNBA, the Portland Fire beat the Toronto Tempo 99-80, and the Toronto Blue Jays beat the Pittsburgh Pirates 5-2 in the Major Leagues. From the Canadian Press, I'm Lisa Laporte.
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5: 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Going against the grain of your typical folk-sounding band, Old Man Cannon explores this sound with an alternative mix of dreamy guitars, glittering synths, and soaring vocals.

Man Canyon is mostly led by Vancouver-born musician Jet Pace, a one-man recording team bringing along band members for touring. Pace first appeared in the Canadian music scene in 2012 after releasing his first EP, Phantom and Friends, which established the foundation for his choice in using unconventional sounds. This EP turned heads the first time in a major way, leading various songs to be put on soundtracks for many popular TV shows like Pretty Little Liars, Shameless, and Suits. The music video for the single Phantom and Friends currently sits at nearly 3 million views on YouTube. The initial success of this release would only mark the beginning for Pace's career. In 2016, Jet Pace would then shift his focus towards recording his next full-length album, Delirium. Recalling the process in an interview with FYI Music News, he explained that he felt boxed within the constraints of traditional folk music and decided he wanted to break the mold with the direction of this album. In order to make this a reality, Pace would look to the sounds of older analog equipment to achieve his desired sound. After recording more than 300 songs, Delirium was cut down to a medium-sized 10 tracks and was released to great critical acclaim. So what are you waiting for? If you're looking for solid songwriting with elements of synth pop and an almost psychedelic approach to sound design, check out Delirium for yourself. Oh, Canada. I'm Javon Anderson, celebrating Old Man Canyon on 96.9 Radio Humber. 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

0: From the National Newsroom of the Canadian Press, I'm Lisa Laporte. Journalists on the grounds of the White House Saturday were sent running for cover as gunfire erupted near an area checkpoint. Officials say the Secret Service shot and killed an armed man who opened fire. Here's ABC's Allison Kosick.
1: President Trump was inside the White House at the time, and senior administration officials say he's fine. Investigators are now working to determine what led up to the shooting.
0: A bystander was injured in the incident. Their condition is not known. Sources tell ABC News the gunman was known to the Secret Service and under a court order to stay away from the White House. Six activists detained by Israel while on a flotilla bound for the Gaza Strip this week are expected back on Canadian soil today.
2: They are said to arrive in Toronto and Vancouver as two other Canadian activists landed in Toronto and Montreal on Saturday. One activist still remains in Turkey, and two Canadians are on their way to other destinations. The total 12 Canadians were deported to Turkey after suffering reported appalling abuse while in Israeli custody. Israel denies those allegations. The Canadians were among 420 people on 41 boats intercepted and detained by Israel as they attempted to bring a symbolic amount of aid to Gaza amid Israel's almost 20-year blockade. Naira Ahmed, The Canadian Press.
0: At least 19 people are dead in southwest Pakistan after a suicide bombing near a railway track. Officials say a suicide bomber detonated a vehicle loaded with explosives near the tracks as a passenger train passed through the city of Quetta. More than 70 people were injured. It's Grand Prix weekend in Montreal, where sex workers are on strike demanding better working conditions. Sex workers and their allies marched through the city on Saturday, denouncing the nightly fees that dancers are forced to pay to work at Montreal clubs. With the FIFA World Cup coming to Canada, many people are looking at taking on potential side gigs. Money Mentors CEO Stacey Yonchek-Alexi says there are personal finance considerations to be aware of for anyone seeking out gig work as a way to supplement their living expenses.
3: I think things that we need to be aware of when we do take on, you know, side gigs, side hustles, et cetera, is the tax implications. So we need to account for the fact that now our income is going to go up. It is likely not going to be taxed the way it needs to be. And so we may owe come tax season in 2027 in April.
0: Summer in Canada also brings about other opportunities for additional gig work at large events and festivals like the Calgary Stampede, Oceaga Music Festival in Montreal, or the Canadian National Exhibition in Toronto. This is the Canadian Press. In sports, Nikolai Ehlers scored his second goal of the night in overtime as the Carolina Hurricanes topped the Montreal Canadiens 3-2 to even up the NHL's Eastern Conference Final Series at a game apiece. Montreal captain Nick Suzuki says the Hurricanes didn't change much in their approach after falling 6-2 to the Habs in Game 1 of the series.
4: No, they weren't happy with their game, but I thought we did a good job of breaking down their aggressiveness. So that felt pretty much like how we always play against them, and just came out on the wrong side.
0: Game 3 goes tonight in Montreal. The New York Knicks beat the Cleveland Cavaliers 120-108 in the NBA's Eastern Conference Finals Series to take a 3-0 lead, and the Toronto Blue Jays beat the Pittsburgh Pirates 5-2 in Major League Baseball. From the Canadian Press, I'm Lisa Laporte.
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0: Now this update from the Canadian Press. There's no update yet on the condition of a bystander who was injured yesterday as gunshots rang out near the White House. The U.S. Secret Service says it happened in the early evening when a 21-year-old man known to them pulled a weapon from a bag and started firing near a White House checkpoint. Secret Service officers returned fire and the suspect died later in hospital. More Canadians who were detained by Israel in the Mediterranean last Monday are expected to arrive home today. The six who are expected to arrive in Toronto and Vancouver were among 420 people on 41 boats that were intercepted by Israel as the flotilla tried to bring humanitarian aid to the Gaza Strip. And at least 19 people are dead and more than 70 others injured in southwest Pakistan after a suicide bombing near a railway track. From the Canadian Press, I'm Lisa Laporte.
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fill my heart all over the place. It's been a long time. I'm just out like this. I'm trying to break my habit of you. We're back together, I suppose, and we just write it out anew.

0: Now this update from the Canadian Press. There's no update yet on the condition of a bystander who was injured yesterday as gunshots rang out near the White House. The U.S. Secret Service says it happened in the early evening when a 21-year-old man known to them pulled a weapon from a bag and started firing near a White House checkpoint. Secret Service officers returned fire and the suspect died later in hospital. More Canadians who were detained by Israel in the Mediterranean last Monday are expected to arrive home today. The six who are expected to arrive in Toronto and Vancouver were among 420 people on 41 boats that were intercepted by Israel as the flotilla tried to bring humanitarian aid to the Gaza Strip. And at least 19 people are dead and more than 70 others injured in southwest Pakistan after a suicide bombing near a railway track. From the Canadian Press, I'm Lisa Laporte.
1: I'm Alicia Carr.

0: Now this update from the Canadian Press. There's no update yet on the condition of a bystander who was injured yesterday as gunshots rang out near the White House. The U.S. Secret Service says it happened in the early evening when a 21-year-old man known to them pulled a weapon from a bag and started firing near a White House checkpoint. Secret Service officers returned fire and the suspect died later in hospital. More Canadians who were detained by Israel in the Mediterranean last Monday are expected to arrive home today. The six who are expected to arrive in Toronto and Vancouver were among 420 people on 41 boats that were intercepted by Israel as the flotilla tried to bring humanitarian aid to the Gaza Strip. And at least 19 people are dead and more than 70 others injured in southwest Pakistan after a suicide bombing near a railway track. From the Canadian Press, I'm Lisa Laporte.
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Coffee Crisp, the chocolate bar that tastes nothing like coffee. Nor has anyone ever had it with coffee. Because why would you? According to Revolvi.com, the bar actually originated in the UK in the 1930s under the name Rowntree's Wafer Crisp. When the

0: according to Nestle Canada's website, Nestle decided to celebrate Canada's 150th birthday by declaring Coffee Crisp a local Canadian gem. A wonderful moment of turning colonial patriotism into a moment for corporate profit. To be fair, many Canadians identify with the chocolate bar. It is, in some ways, a Canadian icon. Globe and Mail writer Shannon Tien wrote of how biting into a Coffee Crisp transports her back to her grandfather's place. It was one of his favorite snacks as well. Every time she tastes one, she's transported to the smell of pre-war furniture and the popping sound of a cookie tin opening. Oh, Canada, I'm Brendan Nichols, celebrating Coffee Crisp on 96.9 Radio Humber.
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I'm Alessandra Carbonaro from Radio Humber's graduating class of 2026, and this is CKHCFM 96.9 Toronto. 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

0: From the National Newsroom of the Canadian Press, I'm Don Mitchell. China's foreign minister will visit Canada next week to meet with his Canadian counterpart. It marks the first visit by a Chinese foreign minister in 10 years. Wang Yi and Anita Anand will discuss the recently updated Canada-China strategic partnership, including trade and investment and global security, among other issues. However, the visit is a bit of a surprise to some, including the chair of the Vancouver Society in Support of Democratic Movement, Edmund Leung. He suggests Canadian officials shouldn't bend their values to complete business deals with China.
1: Oh, this is very concerning and disturbing to me. And like this is not how, you know, democracy works. This is not how Canadians work, right? Like, our values, these are not aligned with our values.
0: Wang will be in New York ahead of the Ottawa visit for the United Nations Security Council meeting on Tuesday. Some of 12 Canadians in a flotilla attempting to break Israel's naval blockade of Gaza are returning to Canada. A spokesperson says the movement's organizers arrived in Montreal from Turkey yesterday, while another touched down in Toronto. Six others are expected to arrive in Toronto and Vancouver today. The Canadians were detained by Israeli forces last week and reportedly abused in custody before being sent to Turkey. There were among 420 people in total on 41 boats that were a part of the flotilla. U.S. President Donald Trump is insisting a deal with Iran in the Middle East has been largely negotiated, which includes the opening of the Strait of Hormuz. The leader making the claims after calls with Israel and other allies in the region over the weekend. On a four-day visit to India, Secretary of State Marco Rubio said during a media availability that significant progress has been made in negotiations, but he also warned that there hasn't been any final progress.
2: We think we've made some progress on the outline of something that, if it works, could give us that outcome. Obviously, that will require full Iranian acceptance and then compliance, and it will require some future work on negotiating the details.
0: Trump said in a social media post yesterday that the final aspects and details of the deal are currently being discussed and will be announced shortly. And finally, Ukrainian President Volodymyr Zelensky says Russia used a powerful hypersonic ballistic missile during a mass drone and missile attack on Kyiv today. The action killed at least two people and marked the third time the weapon was used in the four-year war. ABC's Lama Hassan has details from London.
3: Just hours off, the U.S. Embassy issued the urgent security alert warning of a potential massive air attack, Russia launching one of the heaviest overnight attacks from the air, sea and land, using hundreds of missiles and drones, including the powerful hypersonic Oreshnik ballistic missile, which is capable of carrying nuclear warheads.
0: Russia's defense ministry confirmed it used the Oreshnik missile as well as other missile types seeking to strike Ukrainian military command and control facilities, but they did not specify where the targets were. This is the Canadian Press. In sports, an unbeaten Canada will be aiming to strengthen its lead atop Group B at the World Men's Hockey Championship today when it plays Slovakia. Canada has four regulation wins and an overtime win in five preliminary round outings, while Slovakia has three regulation wins, one overtime win, and one loss. In the Stanley Cup playoffs, the Vegas Golden Knights, who won the first two games of the Western Conference Final Series in Colorado, return home tonight to host the Avalanche in game number three. Last night, the Carolina Hurricanes, even the best of seven Eastern Conference final, by dumping the Montreal Canadiens 3-2 in overtime in game number two. The teams head to Montreal tied at a game apiece. In BC, the host Rockets and Chicoutimi Saguenayens, both with 0-1 records, square off tonight in a key game at the Memorial Cup in Kelowna. The Rockets lost 5-0 in Friday's tournament opener to the OHL champion Kitchener Rangers, while the QMJHL Saguenayens lost 5-3 to the Western Hockey League champion Everett Silvertips 5-3 last night. From the Canadian Press, I'm Don Mitchell.
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0: now this update from the Canadian press. China's foreign minister will visit Canada next week to meet with his Canadian counterpart, Wang Yi, and Anita Anand. We'll discuss the recently updated Canada-China strategic partnership, including trade and investment and global security, among other issues. Some of the 12 Canadians in a flotilla attempting to break Israel's naval blockade of Gaza are returning to Canada. A spokesperson says the movement's organizers arrived in Montreal from Turkey yesterday, while another touched down in Toronto. U.S. President Donald Trump is insisting a deal with Iran in the Middle East has been largely negotiated, which includes the opening of the Strait of Hormuz. On a four-day visit to India, Secretary of State Marco Rubio said during a media availability that significant progress has been made in negotiations, but not final progress. And Ukrainian President Volodymyr Zelensky says two people were killed when Russia used a powerful hypersonic ballistic missile during a mass drone and missile attack on Kyiv today. From the Canadian press, I'm Don Mitchell.
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0: now this update from the Canadian press. China's foreign minister will visit Canada next week to meet with his Canadian counterpart, Wang Yi, and Anita Anand will discuss the recently updated Canada-China strategic partnership, including trade and investment and global security, among other issues. Some of the 12 Canadians in a flotilla attempting to break Israel's naval blockade of Gaza are returning to Canada. A spokesperson says the movement's organizers arrived in Montreal from Turkey yesterday, while another touched down in Toronto. U.S. President Donald Trump is insisting a deal with Iran in the Middle East has been largely negotiated, which includes the opening of the Strait of Hormuz. On a four-day visit to India, Secretary of State Marco Rubio said during a media availability that significant progress has been made in negotiations, but not final progress. And Ukrainian President Volodymyr Zelensky says two people were killed when Russia used a powerful hypersonic ballistic missile during a mass drone and missile attack on Kyiv today. From the Canadian press, I'm Don Mitchell.
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10 feet tall in an empty hall with ghosts of fear, but the coast is clear and it's all too real. Don't you cry for love now. I'm too high to come down. Too high to come down. You gave him superpowers.

You gave him superpowers, and broken wings is all he knows. Build him up like towers, to knock him down like dominoes. You gave him superpowers, and broken wings is all he knows. Build him up like towers, to knock him down like dominoes. Knock him down like dominoes.

0: now this update from the Canadian press. China's foreign minister will visit Canada next week to meet with his Canadian counterpart. Wang Yi and Anita Anand will discuss the recently updated Canada-China strategic partnership, including trade and investment and global security, among other issues. Some of the 12 Canadians in a flotilla attempting to break Israel's naval blockade of Gaza are returning to Canada. A spokesperson says the movement's organizers arrived in Montreal from Turkey yesterday, while another touched down in Toronto. U.S. President Donald Trump is insisting a deal with Iran in the Middle East has been largely negotiated, which includes the opening of the Strait of Hormuz. On a four-day visit to India, Secretary of State Marco Rubio said during a media availability that significant progress has been made in negotiations, but not final progress. And Ukrainian President Volodymyr Zelensky says two people were killed when Russia used a powerful hypersonic ballistic missile during a mass drone and missile attack on Kyiv today. From the Canadian press, I'm Don Mitchell.
1: September 2018, six tornadoes touched down between Ottawa and Gatineau. Over 250,000 Canadians were affected, some losing their homes. 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
2: Will Arnett is a Canadian who exemplifies comedic timing and expertise in multiple roles spanning film and television. Arnett was born in Toronto, both of his parents hailing from Winnipeg. He attended multiple French immersion schools growing up and eventually became fluent in both of Canada's national languages. After only one semester at Concordia University, Arnett felt just like his character Job. I've made a huge mistake, and dropped out to become an actor. In 2003, he finally got his big break after multiple failed pilots on Arrested Development, for which he received his first Emmy nod in 2006. This opened many avenues for Arnett, including movie roles with his then-wife Amy Poehler of Parks and Recreation fame. The couple had two sons together over their 13-year marriage before splitting in 2012. Arnett has become known for his gravelly tones, lending his voice to a multitude of animated characters from Danny Phantom to Ratatouille. His most critically acclaimed voice work to date is on BoJack Horseman, a Netflix original series where he plays the titular horse. Despite being popularly known for his comedic abilities, Arnett is also heavily involved in fundraising and charity-based events. He makes it his priority to return to Toronto every year since 2015 to host the Michael Garron Hospital Foundation's Laughter is the Best Medicine Gala. I'm searching for a paradise that I just can't seem to find. To quote BoJack Horseman, I feel like my life is just a series of unrelated wacky adventures, and thankfully Arnett's is far from finished. Oh, Canada, I'm Sarah Miranda, celebrating Will Arnett with 96.9 Radio Humber.
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0: the National Newsroom of the Canadian Press. I'm Don Mitchell. Canada is set to host China's foreign minister next week, and it's been a decade since the last time a Chinese foreign minister has been to the country.
1: Wang Yi is set to visit Ottawa between May 28th and 30th to meet his Canadian counterpart, Anita Anand. The visit comes after Prime Minister Mark Carney visited Beijing with Anand in January, marking the first visit to China by a Canadian prime minister since 2017. That's when Canada and China reached a preliminary deal. China agreed to lower tariffs on Canadian canola seed and eliminate tariffs on canola meal, peas, and seafood. In exchange, Canada agreed to reduce tariffs and set import limits on Chinese electric vehicles. The foreign affairs ministers are expected to discuss the recently updated Canada-China strategic partnership when they meet next weekend. Naira Ahmed, The Canadian Press.
0: Stateside, a U.S. Secret Service investigation is continuing this morning after a man opened fire yesterday near a White House security checkpoint. The man died in hospital after an exchange of gunfire with officers. ABC News senior White House correspondent Selena Wang, she was there when it happened.
2: Multiple rounds ringing out. Law enforcement swarming to the scene, barricading off the surrounding area.
3: Let's go.
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2: The Secret Service telling ABC News a man approached a security checkpoint just outside the White House, took a gun out of a bag, and fired shots at officers.
0: This is the third incident of gunfire in the vicinity of President Donald Trump in the past month. Over to the Middle East, after calls with Gulf leaders and a separate call with Israel's Prime Minister Benjamin Netanyahu, U.S. President Donald Trump is claiming a deal with Iran has been largely negotiated. In a social media post, the U.S. leader said the agreement includes the opening of the Strait of Hormuz. Trump said in a social media post yesterday the final aspects and details of the deal are currently being discussed and will be announced shortly. ABC's Alex Prescia has more from Washington.
5: President Trump says the deal to end the war will be announced soon, but here's the thing. He's packed a lot of caveats with this announcement. Trump says the deal has largely been negotiated, but it's not done. It still needs sign-off from all the parties involved.
0: On a four-day visit to India, Secretary of State Marco Rubio said today during a media availability that significant progress has been made in negotiations, but not final progress. And the arrival of the FIFA World Cup in Canada is giving soccer fanatics a chance to experience the tournament and others the possibility of earning extra cash. Harrison Staffing is one company working the Canada Soccer Host Fan Destination at Toronto's Harbourfront Center during the World Cup. And CEO Danny Murrell says they're grateful to be involved.
6: The demographic, of course, young, predominantly more males. They're excited, of course, to be part of it. But it's definitely helping that we have this opportunity at this event here in Toronto to motivate persons to try to pick up some more dollars over this busy time of the year.
0: The tournament will feature matches in Toronto and Vancouver. It runs from mid-June to mid-July. This is the Canadian Press. In sports and the Stanley Cup playoffs, the Vegas Golden Knights, who won the first two games of the Western Conference Final, return home to host the Colorado Avalanche in game number three. Last night, the Carolina Hurricanes even the best of seven Eastern Conference Final by dumping the Montreal Canadiens 3-2 in overtime. The teams head to Montreal tied at a game apiece. Unbeaten Canada will be aiming to strengthen their lead atop Group B at the World Men's Hockey Championship today when it plays Slovakia. Canada has four regulation wins and an overtime win in five preliminary round outings. In Major League Baseball, the Toronto Blue Jays will be seeking a fifth straight win when they host the Pittsburgh Pirates in the third and final game of their weekend series today. Right-hander Dylan Cease will be on the hill for the Jays. Righty Mitch Keller will start for the Pirates. And George Russell will have the pole position today at the Canadian Grand Prix in Montreal. Russell earned the pole, finishing 0.068 seconds ahead of Mercedes teammate Kimi Antonelli yesterday. From the Canadian Press, I'm Don Mitchell.
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0: now this update from the Canadian press. Canada will host China's foreign minister next week, and it's been a decade since the last time a Chinese foreign minister has been to the country. Wang Yi and Anita Anand will discuss the recently updated Canada-China strategic partnership. A U.S. Secret Service investigation is continuing this morning after a man opened fire yesterday near a White House security checkpoint. It was the third incident of gunfire in the vicinity of President Donald Trump in the past month. Meanwhile, after calls with Gulf leaders and a separate call with Israel's Prime Minister Benjamin Netanyahu, U.S. President Trump is claiming a deal with Iran in the Middle East has been largely negotiated. In a social media post, the leader said the agreement includes the opening of the Strait of Hormuz. And an unbeaten Canada will be aiming to strengthen its lead atop Group B at the World Men's Hockey Championship today when it plays Slovakia. Canada has four regulation wins and an overtime win in five preliminary round outings. From the Canadian Press, I'm Don Mitchell.
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0: Now, this update from the Canadian press. Canada will host China's foreign minister next week, and it's been a decade since the last time a Chinese foreign minister has been to the country. Wang Yi and Anita Anand will discuss the recently updated Canada-China strategic partnership. A U.S. Secret Service investigation is continuing this morning after a man opened fire yesterday near a White House security checkpoint. It was the third incident of gunfire in the vicinity of President Donald Trump in the past month. Meanwhile, after calls with Gulf leaders in a separate call with Israel's Prime Minister Benjamin Netanyahu, U.S. President Trump is claiming a deal with Iran in the Middle East has been largely negotiated. In a social media post, the leader said the agreement includes the opening of the Strait of Hormuz. And an unbeaten Canada will be aiming to strengthen its lead atop Group B at the World Men's Hockey Championship today when it plays Slovakia. Canada has four regulation wins and an overtime win in five preliminary round outings. From the Canadian press, I'm Dom Mitchell.
1: You've got to take a break. 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

0: Now, this update from the Canadian press. Canada will host China's foreign minister next week, and it's been a decade since the last time a Chinese foreign minister has been to the country. Wang Yi and Anita Anand will discuss the recently updated Canada-China strategic partnership. A U.S. Secret Service investigation is continuing this morning after a man opened fire yesterday near a White House security checkpoint. It was the third incident of gunfire in the vicinity of President Donald Trump in the past month. Meanwhile, after calls with Gulf leaders and a separate call with Israel's Prime Minister Benjamin Netanyahu, U.S. President Trump is claiming a deal with Iran in the Middle East has been largely negotiated. In a social media post, the leader said the agreement includes the opening of the Strait of Hormuz. And an unbeaten Canada will be aiming to strengthen its lead atop Group B at the World Men's Hockey Championship today when it plays Slovakia. Canada has four regulation wins and an overtime win in five preliminary round outings. From the Canadian Press, I'm Don Mitchell.
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2: Need a soundtrack for those summer days when you're driving with the windows rolled down? In this edition of O Canada, we're going to take a closer look to the up-and-coming Canadian band, Casual Rights. Imagine.

0: This five-piece outfit is fronted by guitarist and vocalist Phil Matt, with Mike Morris on bass, Pascal Dennis on drums, Nathan Van Herskwin on keys, and guitarist David St. Germain completing the band. Hailing from Quebec, the band has steadily been making their way in the Canadian music scene ever since they debuted their self-produced, self-titled EP. After that, they had been continually releasing more and more material and playing countless shows across Quebec, eventually touring the rest of Canada. Recently, they performed in 2018's Canadian Music Week alongside other artists like Mono Wells, Keys and Crates, Kiefer Sutherland, and much more. Casual Rites' sound roots itself heavily in the influences of modern American rock, blues, and folk, with self-reflective lyrics coming from Phil Matt, bringing the collective vision of the band together. Don't expect a coffeehouse open mic vibe from this band. Casual Rites sound huge, mixing in very smooth melodic riffs with an extremely punchy array of drums and guitars. Don't believe me? Check out their latest self-titled album, which dropped in November of last year. This album features a more matured and focused version of Casual Rites that have earned the band critical acclaim from fans and reviewers alike. So what are you waiting for? If you're looking for a great rock band to add to your rotation, look no further than Casual Rites. Oh, Canada. I'm Javon Anderson, celebrating Casual Rites on 96.9 Radio Humber. All my thoughts are
1: unsettled. 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
1: I'm Z Matty from Radio Humber's graduating class of 2026, and this is CKHC-FM 96.9 Toronto. 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

0: From the National Newsroom of the Canadian Press, I'm Don Mitchell. Six activists detained by Israel while on a flotilla bound for the Gaza Strip in the Middle East this week are expected back in Canada today.
1: They are said to arrive in Toronto and Vancouver as two other Canadian activists landed in Toronto and Montreal on Saturday. One activist still remains in Turkey and two Canadians are on their way to other destinations. The total 12 Canadians were deported to Turkey after suffering reported appalling abuse while in Israeli custody. Israel denies those allegations. The Canadians were among 420 people on 41 boats intercepted and detained by Israel as they attempted to bring a symbolic amount of aid to Gaza amid Israel's almost 20-year blockade. Naira Ahmed, The Canadian Press.
0: We're just hours away from the Canadian Grand Prix in Montreal, and the return of the event ignited a demonstration from sex workers across the city yesterday. They used the platform to demand better working conditions. While on the streets of Montreal during the protest, a stripper who gave the name Harriet said she was on strike for the day, denouncing nightly fees dancers are forced to pay to work in clubs.
2: It's very possible for us to pay money to the club and lose money on a shift. It's not guaranteed pay every time you show up to work, but we can still be told what to do, sort of arbitrarily penalized for how we're dressing, how we look, how our body looks.
0: Harriet added that dancers are treated as independent contractors, which means they don't have access to workplace health and safety board protections. Elsewhere, there was another intense aerial assault in Ukraine's capital today, with several buildings damaged after Russia launched a massive drone and missile attack. Russian officials confirming they did use a high-powered hypersonic missile. The Kremlin claims cannot be stopped. ABC's Lama Hassan has details from London.
3: Kyiv's mayor Vitaly Klitschko saying the capital came under heavy attack and at least four people were killed and more than 100 others injured across the country. That number is expected to rise. And this comes after Putin was threatening to retaliate after accusing Ukraine of carrying out a deadly attack on a student dormitory in an occupied part of eastern Ukraine, killing 21 people.
0: Ukrainian authorities said at least 83 people were wounded in the latest attack. And evacuation orders remain in effect for tens of thousands in Southern California due to a hazardous chemical leak. There's been no change to a state of emergency where officials are racing against the clock to prevent a potential catastrophe. ABC's Jacqueline Lee is in Orange County.
4: The tank is estimated to contain 7,000 gallons of methyl methacrylate, a highly volatile substance used in the production of plastic. The plant is located 35 miles from Los Angeles. At least 50,000 residents were forced to evacuate.
5: Police officers came into our area telling everyone to leave, and so, yeah, we all went, and it was kind of stressful because, like, where are we going to go?
0: Officials say the storage tank overheated Thursday at an aerospace plastics facility in Garden Grove, which makes parts for commercial and military aircraft. This is the Canadian Press. In sports and the Stanley Cup playoffs, tonight we get Game 3 between the Vegas Golden Knights and the Colorado Avalanche in the Western Conference Final, the venue changing to T-Mobile Arena in Nevada, with the Knights up 2-0 in the best of seven. Last night in the Eastern Conference Final, Carolina beat the Montreal Canadiens 3-2 in overtime. The Habs are heading home tied 1-1 in the best of seven. On the way out of Carolina, Montreal head coach Martin St-Louis insisted he was not surprised over what transpired in the first two games.
6: We're in a battle. We go back home. You know, our fans have watched us play two games in a row on the road now, and I'm sure they'll be ready for us to get home.
0: Game 3 goes tomorrow at the Bell Center. And the host Rockets and Chicoutimi Saguenay, both with 0-1 records, square off tonight in a key game at the Memorial Cup in Kelowna, B.C. The Rockets lost 5-0 in Friday's tournament opener to the OHL champion Kitchener Rangers, while the QMJHL Saguenay lost 5-3 to the Western Hockey League champion Everett Silvertips 5-3. From the Canadian Press, I'm Don Mitchell.
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0: Now this update from the Canadian Press. Six activists detained by Israel while on a flotilla bound for the Gaza Strip in the Middle East this week are expected on Canadian soil today. A spokesperson says the movement's organizers arrived in Montreal from Turkey yesterday while another touched down in Toronto. We're just hours away from the Canadian Grand Prix in Montreal. The return of the event ignited a demonstration from sex workers across the city yesterday who used the platform to demand better working conditions. There was another intense aerial assault in Ukraine's capital today with several buildings damaged after Russia launched a massive drone and missile attack. Russian officials confirming they did use a high-powered hypersonic missile, and evacuation orders remain in effect for tens of thousands in Southern California due to a hazardous chemical leak. There's been no change to a state of emergency where officials are racing against the clock to prevent a potential catastrophe. From the Canadian Press, I'm Dom Mitchell.
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0: Now this update from the Canadian Press. Six activists detained by Israel while on a flotilla bound for the Gaza Strip in the Middle East this week are expected on Canadian soil today. A spokesperson says the movement's organizers arrived in Montreal from Turkey yesterday while another touched down in Toronto. We're just hours away from the Canadian Grand Prix in Montreal. The return of the event ignited a demonstration from sex workers across the city yesterday who used the platform to demand better working conditions. There was another intense aerial assault in Ukraine's capital today with several buildings damaged after Russia launched a massive drone and missile attack. Russian officials confirming they did use a high-powered hypersonic missile, and evacuation orders remain in effect for tens of thousands in Southern California due to a hazardous chemical leak. There's been no change to a state of emergency where officials are racing against the clock to prevent a potential catastrophe. From the Canadian Press, I'm Dom Mitchell.
1: We may not always know who we are, but one thing is clear. This is the sound of Canada. 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

0: this update from the Canadian press. Six activists detained by Israel while on a flotilla bound for the Gaza Strip in the Middle East this week are expected on Canadian soil today. A spokesperson says the movement's organizers arrived in Montreal from Turkey yesterday while another touched down in Toronto. We're just hours away from the Canadian Grand Prix in Montreal. The return of the event ignited a demonstration from sex workers across the city yesterday who used the platform to demand better working conditions. There was another intense aerial assault in Ukraine's capital today with several buildings damaged after Russia launched a massive drone and missile attack. Russian officials confirming they did use a high-powered hypersonic missile. And evacuation orders remain in effect for tens of thousands in Southern California due to a hazardous chemical leak. There's been no change to a state of emergency where officials are racing against the clock to prevent a potential catastrophe. From the Canadian press, I'm Don Mitchell.
1: Brothers, sisters, moms, dads, friends, and neighbors. These are the men and women dedicated to the caretaking of our loved ones after they pass away. They are funeral professionals who often go unnoticed as they go about their daily tasks. In times of tragedy, they are here to help us grieve and begin to heal, regardless if it's a single tragic death or a national catastrophe. They stand ready to walk beside us during our most difficult days, especially now during these challenging times. They comfort us through the darkness when we can't be with our loved ones to say goodbye. They help every single one of us bring closure to the end of life. We salute all the funeral, cremation, and cemetery professionals, these final responders, and simply say thank you.
2: Home to 337 different types of fauna and all the deciduous wood a beaver could eat, Banff National was founded in 1885 when three Pacific Rail workers discovered hot springs when constructing Canadian Pacific Railways. Soon touted as a tourist hotspot, the Canadian government decided to generate reserves to protect the hot spring, soon expanding it to include the surrounding areas. It was originally called Rocky Mountain National Park, later being renamed to Banff after Banffshire, Scotland, to honor the birthplace of the two original directors of the Canadian Pacific Railways. The park is home to the largest cave system that sits on top of the Columbia Glacial Belt, creating some of the beautiful landscapes we see today. As Canada's most visited national park, it's no wonder the park is home to over 2,000 campgrounds, possibly even more. As a UNESCO Heritage Site, the United Nations designation helps protect over 20,000 square kilometers of Canadian Rockies. Did I mention that it borders on Jasper National Park? Who knew? Oh, Canada. I'm Cheyenne Field, celebrating Banff National Park on 96.9 Radio Humber.
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0: from the National Newsroom of the Canadian Press. I'm Don Mitchell. China's foreign minister will visit Canada next week to meet with his Canadian counterparts. It marks the first visit by a Chinese foreign minister in 10 years. Wang Yi and Anita Anand will discuss the recently updated Canada-China strategic partnership, including trade and investment and global security, among other issues. However, the visit is a bit of a surprise to some, including the chair of the Vancouver Society in Support of Democratic Movement, Edmund Leung. He suggests Canadian officials shouldn't bend their values to complete business deals with China.
1: So this is very concerning and disturbing to me. And this is not how, you know, democracy works. This is not how Canadians work, right? Like, our values, these are not aligned with our values.
0: Wang will be in New York ahead of Ottawa for a visit to the United Nations Security Council meeting on Tuesday. Meanwhile, authorities in China say they're investigating safety lapses following a blast at a Chinese coal mine that killed at least 82 people. So far, the operator of the Lishuyu coal mine in the northern province of Shaanxi is the focus of the probe. Also, the search continues for those missing in the country's deadliest coal mine explosion in recent years. Authorities also announced a comprehensive blanket inspection of the coal mining sector. Closer to home, there's still no resolution to a strike involving long-term care workers in Nova Scotia. The provincial government says it did reach out to the union and sought to resume talks on the weekend, but says the union decided to wait until next week. Unionized workers at 35 long-term care facilities, members of the Canadian Union of Public Employees, have been on strike for 6 weeks with the primary issue wages. The government recently released details of an offer presented to the union May 7th. They had offered wage increases between 12 and 24% over 4 years. And White House officials say the United States is close to reaching a deal with Iran that would end the war and reopen the Strait of Hormuz. Sources have told the Associated Press that the details and timelines would be worked out later. On a four-day visit to India, U.S. Secretary of State Marco Rubio gave a tentative update on negotiations over Iran. He was cautious, saying significant progress has been made in the past several weeks, but emphasizes a final deal still could be some ways away.
2: I'm always cautious when I say that, because you can agree to things on paper, they actually have to be implemented. You can agree to things in writing, and then you actually have to go out and do it. But I do think perhaps there is the possibility that over the next few hours, the world will get some good news, at least with regards to the Straits.
0: It's being reported the deal also includes Iran giving up its stockpile of highly enriched uranium, although Iranian officials have not publicly commented on that stipulation. This is the Canadian Press. In sports and the Stanley Cup playoffs, the Vegas Golden Knights, who won the first two games of the Western Conference Final, return home to host the Colorado Avalanche in game number 3. Last night, the Carolina Hurricanes even the best of 7 Eastern Conference Final by dumping the Montreal Canadiens 3-2 in overtime. The teams head to Montreal tied at a game apiece. Unbeaten Canada will be aiming to strengthen their lead atop Group B at the World Men's Hockey Championship today when it plays Slovakia. Canada has 4 regulation wins and an overtime win in 5 preliminary round outings. In Major League Baseball, the Toronto Blue Jays will be seeking a 5th straight win when they host the Pittsburgh Pirates in the 3rd and final game of their weekend series today. Right-hander Dylan Cease will be on the hill for the Jays. Righty Mitch Keller will start for the Pirates. And George Russell will have the pole position today at the Canadian Grand Prix in Montreal. Russell earned the pole, finishing 0.068 seconds ahead of Mercedes teammate Kimi Antonelli yesterday. From the Canadian Press, I'm Don Mitchell.
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0: Now this update from the Canadian press. China's foreign minister Wang Yi will visit Canada next week to meet with his Canadian counterpart Anita Anand. However, the visit, a bit of a surprise to some, including the chair of the Vancouver Society in Support of Democratic Movement, Edmund Leung, who suggests Canadian officials shouldn't bend their values to complete business deals with China. Authorities in China say they are investigating safety lapses following a blast at a Chinese coal mine that killed at least 82 people. So far, the operator of the Lishuya coal mine in the northern province of Shaanxi is the focus of the probe. There's still no resolution to a strike involving long-term care workers in Nova Scotia. The provincial government says it did reach out to the union and sought to resume talks on the weekend, but the union decided to wait until next week. And White House officials say the United States is close to reaching a deal with Iran that would end the war and reopen the Strait of Hormuz. Sources have told the Associated Press that details and timelines would be worked out later. From the Canadian Press, I'm Don Mitchell.
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0: Seder.
1: Does this count as a proof of life, or is it merely a souvenir? As a youth, I was scrutinized, skin dark like the moon, a light. The most I take me through the fight, it went tit for tat, eye for eye. Now I get respect for the ones that I idolize. I said, a double standard. A lot of question, but music's the answer. A lot of flexing, but who's the pretender? A lot of tension, not good for your mental. I am the one that.

cause that I idolize. I said, but double standard. A lot of question, but music's the answer. A lot of flexing, but who's the pretender? A lot of tension, not good for your mental. I am the one that they fled from. I am the one that they want them to mention. I'm

0: Now this update from the Canadian press. China's foreign minister Wang Yi will visit Canada next week to meet with his Canadian counterpart Anita Anand. However, the visit, a bit of a surprise to some, including the chair of the Vancouver Society in Support of Democratic Movement, Edmund Leung, who suggests Canadian officials shouldn't bend their values to complete business deals with China. Authorities in China say they are investigating safety lapses following a blast at a Chinese coal mine that killed at least 82 people. So far, the operator of the Lishuyu coal mine in the northern province of Shaanxi is the focus of the probe. There's still no resolution to a strike involving long-term care workers in Nova Scotia. The provincial government says it did reach out to the union and sought to resume talks on the weekend, but the union decided to wait until next week. And White House officials say the United States is close to reaching a deal with Iran that would end the war and reopen the Strait of Hormuz. Sources have told the Associated Press that details and timelines would be worked out later. From the Canadian press, I'm Dom Mitchell.
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0: Now this update from the Canadian press. China's foreign minister Wang Yi will visit Canada next week to meet with his Canadian counterpart Anita Anand. However, the visit, a bit of a surprise to some, including the chair of the Vancouver Society in Support of Democratic Movement, Edmund Leung, who suggests Canadian officials shouldn't bend their values to complete business deals with China. Authorities in China say they are investigating safety lapses following a blast at a Chinese coal mine that killed at least 82 people. So far, the operator of the Lishuya coal mine in the northern province of Shaanxi is the focus of the probe. There's still no resolution to a strike involving long-term care workers in Nova Scotia. The provincial government says it did reach out to the union and sought to resume talks on the weekend, but the union decided to wait until next week. And White House officials say the United States is close to reaching a deal with Iran that would end the war and reopen the Strait of Hormuz. Sources have told the Associated Press that details and timelines would be worked out later. From the Canadian press, I'm Don Mitchell.
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3: Ontario-born Jason McCoy is one of Canada's greatest singer-songwriters. His love for country sprouted at the age of 5 when his family moved to Nashville. At the age of 12, he wrote his first song. And then, in 1988, he got the opportunity of a lifetime. He'd travel to Nashville to record an album with Ray Griff. After the album's release, he would then sign with MCA Records in 1995. During his time with MCA, he would work with Scott Paget on his major label debut, which peaked at the number 2 spot on the Canadian charts. Fast forward to 2011, and Jason is now a solo performer. Returning to Scott Paget, McCoy released Everything, a year-long project featuring production help from David Kalmuski and Eric Rutan, who co-wrote She's Good For Me, which was followed into the top 10 charts by I'd Still Have Everything. Having gained a reputation over the years for surrounding himself with some of the industry's top writers, other contributors included members from a previous endeavor, Chris Brime, Mike Plume, and Odie Blackman, who'd penned several tracks for McCoy in the past. Adored by fans and critics alike, Jason McCoy will always be one of Canada's sweethearts. Oh, Canada. I'm Cheyenne Field, celebrating Jason McCoy on 96.9 Radio Humber.
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0: From the National Newsroom of the Canadian Press, I'm Don Mitchell. Some 12 Canadians who were a part of a recent Gaza flotilla have been returning to Canada this weekend, some allegedly suffering abuse while in Israeli custody after some 41 boats in the Global Samud flotilla were intercepted. Foreign Affairs Minister Anita Anand revealed last week that she had received details from Turkish officials that Canadians suffered abuse, with some requiring medical care. A Canadian immigration lawyer says a new U.S. policy requiring most foreigners to apply for green cards from their home countries could cause delays and complications for Canadians in the U.S.
1: U.S. immigration officials say foreigners living in the country on temporary visas, including students, workers, and visitors, must now apply for green cards through consular services in their home countries, with some exceptions. A Toronto immigration lawyer says the policy came out of left field and warns the U.S. consulate in Montreal, the only one in Canada processing green card applications, could face major backlogs and wait times stretching months or even years. Joel Guberman says several of his clients are already affected, and he expects more Canadians living in the U.S. to seek legal advice in the coming days. David Augustine, The Canadian Press.
0: The Nova Scotia government says the union representing about 3,500 striking long-term care workers refused to return to the bargaining table this weekend. In an open letter, Seniors Minister Barbara Adams revealed the government had asked the union to resume negotiations Friday, Saturday, or Sunday, but she says the union decided to wait until next week. In Pakistan, authorities say a suicide bomber detonated explosives as a passenger train passed through a southwestern city.
2: Officials in Pakistan say a suicide bomber detonated a vehicle packed with explosives near a railway track in Quetta Sunday as a passenger train passed, killing at least 23 people and wounding dozens more. Quetta resident Adil Nasir says all the houses near the railway track were damaged, as were up to 60 vehicles. An outlawed group called the BLA, which demands independence from Pakistan's central government, is claiming responsibility for the attack. The militant group says it targeted a train carrying security personnel. I'm Donna Warder.
0: And the United States is close to reaching a deal with Iran that would end the war and reopen the Strait of Hormuz. In response, Israeli Prime Minister Benjamin Netanyahu insisted in a social media post that any final agreement must eliminate nuclear danger from Iran. As ABC's James Longman explains, Israel didn't appear to be at the table in the latest negotiations.
3: There has been a flurry of diplomatic activity over the weekend with delegations from Pakistan and Qatar, both in Tehran. But there was a feeling here that a return to war was imminent. Sources here in Israel, which has been largely shut out of the negotiation process, have told ABC News that the emerging deal appears to be bad as far as the Israeli government is concerned, because it signals to the Iranians how effective their closure of the Strait of Hormuz has been.
0: On a visit in India this weekend, Secretary of State Marco Rubio was cautious with his assessment of the deal, saying significant progress has been made, but not final progress in negotiations. This is the Canadian Press. In sports, Canada is set to play Slovakia in preliminary round play this afternoon in Switzerland at the Men's Ice Hockey World Championship. The Canadians, led by stars Macklin Celebrini and Sidney Crosby, are undefeated through five games and so far lead Group A with 14 points. Gabriel Diallo is out of the French Open. The Montreal native fell 6-3, 4-1 to Australia's James Duckworth due to a walkover. He had to retire due to injury in the opening round at the Tennis Grand Slam event. In the Stanley Cup playoffs, the Colorado Avalanche will look to stop the bleeding when they visit the Vegas Golden Knights, having lost the first two games of the best-of-seven Western Conference Series final. Colorado was the NHL's best team in the regular season, but they haven't been able to figure it out offensively against Vegas. Meanwhile, in Major League Baseball, the Toronto Blue Jays are hosting the Pittsburgh Pirates for the finale of their three-game series this afternoon. The Jays are riding a four-game winning streak, including a 5-2 victory yesterday over Pittsburgh. From the Canadian Press, I'm Don Mitchell.
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0: Now this update from the Canadian press. Some 12 Canadians who were a part of a recent Gaza flotilla have been returning to Canada this weekend. Foreign Affairs Minister Anita Anand revealed last week that she had received details from Turkish officials that Canadians suffered abuse, with some requiring medical care. A new U.S. green card policy could impact Canadians seeking permanent residency there. Immigration lawyers say the policy requiring most foreigners to apply for U.S. green cards from their home countries may cause long waits and problems for Canadians living there and seeking permanent residency. The Nova Scotia government says the union representing about 3,500 striking long-term care workers refused to return to the bargaining table this weekend. And authorities in Pakistan say a suicide bomber detonated an explosive-laden vehicle near a railway track as a passenger train passed through the southwestern city of Quetta. At least 23 people are dead and 70 others injured. From the Canadian press, I'm Dom Mitchell.
1: Embraced by the Humber River and the sounds of the Arboretum, on the traditional and treaty lands of the Mississaugas of the Credit, rooted in history, connected to the future, this is CKHC 96.9 Radio Humber.

0: I think if you really believe in what you're doing and you think there's a legitimate reason and way that it can reach a lot of people and inspire a lot of people, make sure that when you wake up every morning, that's still what's driving you and that's what you're trying to accomplish every day. Hey, what's up? This is Joel from Walk Off the Earth.
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0: Hamas. Some 12 Canadians who were a part of a recent Gaza flotilla have been returning to Canada this weekend. Foreign Affairs Minister Anita Anand revealed last week that she had received details from Turkish officials that Canadians suffered abuse, with some requiring medical care. A new U.S. green card policy could impact Canadians seeking permanent residency there. Immigration lawyers say the policy requiring most foreigners to apply for U.S. green cards from their home countries may cause long waits and problems for Canadians living there and seeking permanent residency. The Nova Scotia government says the union representing about 3,500 striking long-term care workers refused to return to the bargaining table this weekend. And authorities in Pakistan say a suicide bomber detonated an explosive-laden vehicle near a railway track as a passenger train passed through the southwestern city of Quetta. At least 23 people are dead and 70 others injured. From the Canadian Press, I'm Don Mitchell.
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0: now this update from the Canadian press. Some 12 Canadians who were a part of a recent Gaza flotilla have been returning to Canada this weekend. Foreign Affairs Minister Anita Anand revealed last week that she had received details from Turkish officials that Canadians suffered abuse, with some requiring medical care. A new U.S. green card policy could impact Canadians seeking permanent residency there. Immigration lawyers say the policy requiring most foreigners to apply for U.S. green cards from their home countries may cause long waits and problems for Canadians living there and seeking permanent residency. The Nova Scotia government says the union representing about 3,500 striking long-term care workers refused to return to the bargaining table this weekend. And authorities in Pakistan say a suicide bomber detonated an explosive-laden vehicle near a railway track as a passenger train passed through the southwestern city of Quetta. At least 23 people are dead and 70 others injured. From the Canadian press, I'm Don Mitchell.
1: Hi, this is Dan Schulman. As a baseball announcer, I'm often away from home, living out of a suitcase. 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
2: If you're a sports fan, then you're probably familiar with this sound. The Fox 40 whistle. Ron Foxcroft, founder of Foxcroft International, Hamilton, Ontario, used to referee basketball games as a teen. In one particular incident, he found himself let down by a key piece of equipment, his whistle. He often found himself blowing a whistle, but not loud enough to sound over a crowd. One famous incident where Foxcroft found himself let down by his whistle was during the Montreal Olympics basketball final. When he saw a violation take place and blew his whistle, it failed to sound. Foxcroft, eager to solve this problem, went to a plastic company looking for a better whistle. He enlisted the help of Chuck Shepard, and they began to work on the design. What makes the Fox 40 whistle different from ordinary whistles is the fact that it's P-less. Wow! Using an ordinary whistle could result in jamming, dirt, and clogging due to saliva, but the Fox 40 doesn't have this problem. The Fox 40 avoids P technology and has no moving parts, therefore it cannot jam or freeze. The Fox 40 can be submerged in water, brought back into the air, and blown immediately because the water will drain from the chambers. It is preferred by Marines, lifeguards, and other people who work under similar intense conditions. FIFA also recommends that referees use the whistle due to its unique sound and triple chamber design. Fox 40 has become the leader in whistle technology, selling 40,000 whistles daily in 140 countries. If Ron Foxcroft didn't experience an issue with his whistle several years ago, referees would still be using the old whistle design today. The 40 in Fox 40 refers to the frequency input before the triple chamber design. So next time you see somebody using an old whistle to referee a game, tell them to pick up a Fox 40 whistle instead. Oh Canada, I'm Brennan Thompson on 96.9 Radio Humber.
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1: I'm Lajos Babai from Radio Humber's graduating class of 2026, and this is CKHC-FM 96.9 Toronto. 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

0: From the National Newsroom of the Canadian Press, I'm Don Mitchell. With just 18 days left until the FIFA World Cup kicks off in North America, Prime Minister Mark Carney welcomed FIFA President Gianni Infantino to Ottawa today. The visit, a part of the tournament's trophy tour, Carney took time to express his excitement over Canadian soccer achievements in recent years, ever since the men's first World Cup appearance in 1986.
1: Our women's team winning gold at the Tokyo Olympics in 2021. Our captain, Christine Sinclair, breaking the all-time international goal-scoring record. A record she still holds. Our men's team qualifying for the World Cup in Qatar.
0: Carney added that the government is putting $755 million over the next 5 years into developing soccer at all levels in Canada. Meanwhile, Canada will host China's foreign minister next week. It's been a decade since the last time a Chinese foreign minister has visited the country.
2: Wang Yi is set to visit Ottawa between May 28th and 30th to meet his Canadian counterpart, Anita Anand. The visit comes after Prime Minister Mark Carney visited Beijing with Anand in January, marking the first visit to China by a Canadian prime minister since 2017. That's when Canada and China reached a preliminary deal. China agreed to lower tariffs on Canadian canola seed and eliminate tariffs on canola meal, peas, and seafood. In exchange, Canada agreed to reduce tariffs and set import limits on Chinese electric vehicles. The foreign affairs ministers are expected to discuss the recently updated Canada-China strategic partnership when they meet next weekend. Naira Ahmed, The Canadian Press.
0: In the Middle East, details of a potential deal between the U.S. and Iran appear to be in the works this weekend. In a social media post, President Donald Trump said a negotiated agreement to end the war and reopen the Strait of Hormuz is emerging. Allegedly, the agreement would see Iran give up its stockpile of highly enriched uranium. The U.S. blockade on Iranian ports is still active today. On a four-day visit to India, U.S. Secretary of State Marco Rubio gave his assessment of the negotiations with Iran. He was cautious.
3: Suffice it to say that some progress has been made, significant progress, although not final progress has been made.
0: In a statement, Iran's president tried to reassure the world that they are not after a nuclear weapon. And finally, roughly 50,000 residents in Southern California are now under orders to evacuate as emergency crews continue to try to quell a leak in a chemical tank at an aerospace company. It has the potential to explode in an Orange County neighborhood. Firefighters have been spraying the outside of the tank with water hoses in an effort to cool the chemicals heating up inside and preventing an explosion. In a recent CNN interview, the head of the U.S. Environmental Protection Agency, Lee Zeldin, said the most likely scenario is a low-volume release where officials will be able to monitor, neutralize, and contain the threat. No injuries have been reported, and air monitoring tests so far have found that air pollution around the evacuation zone is within normal limits. This is the Canadian Press. In sports, just over an hour from now, Canada taking to the ice against Slovakia in preliminary round play at the Men's Ice Hockey World Championship in Switzerland. The Canadians, led by stars Macklin Celerini and Sidney Crosby, are undefeated through five games so far and lead Group A with 14 points. In the Stanley Cup playoffs, the Colorado Avalanche will be looking to close a two-game gap against the Vegas Golden Knights tonight. The Avs are down 0-2 in the best-of-seven Western Conference final. In tennis, Gabriel Diallo is out of the French Open. The Montreal native fell 6-3, 4-1 to Australia's James Duckworth due to a walkover, having to retire due to injury in the opening round action at the Tennis Grand Slam event. In Major League Baseball, the Toronto Blue Jays this afternoon are hosting the Pittsburgh Pirates for the finale of a three-game series this weekend. And in the NBA, Shai Gilgeous-Alexander and the Oklahoma City Thunder look to take a 3-1 series lead when they play the Spurs in San Antonio tonight in the Western Conference Final. From the Canadian Press, I'm Don Mitchell.
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0: now this update from the Canadian press. With just 18 days left until the FIFA World Cup kicks off in North America, Prime Minister Mark Carney has welcomed FIFA President Gianni Infantino to Ottawa. Today's visit a part of the tournament's trophy tour. Carney added that the government is putting $755 million over the next 5 years into developing soccer at all levels in Canada. Canada and China's foreign ministers are expected to further the recently updated Canada-China strategic partnership during a visit this week. Details of a potential deal between the U.S. and Iran appear to be in the works this weekend. In a social media post, President Donald Trump said a negotiated agreement to end the war and reopen the Strait of Hormuz is emerging. And roughly 50,000 residents in Southern California are now under orders to evacuate as emergency crews try to quell a leak in a chemical tank at an aerospace company that has the potential to explode in Orange County. From the Canadian Press, I'm Don Mitchell.
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0: now this update from the Canadian press. With just 18 days left until the FIFA World Cup kicks off in North America, Prime Minister Mark Carney has welcomed FIFA President Gianni Infantino to Ottawa. Today's visit a part of the tournament's trophy tour. Carney added that the government is putting $755 million over the next 5 years into developing soccer at all levels in Canada. Canada and China's foreign ministers are expected to further the recently updated Canada-China strategic partnership during a visit this week. Details of a potential deal between the U.S. and Iran appear to be in the works this weekend. In a social media post, President Donald Trump said a negotiated agreement to end the war and reopen the Strait of Hormuz is emerging. And roughly 50,000 residents in Southern California are now under orders to evacuate as emergency crews try to quell a leak in a chemical tank at an aerospace company that has the potential to explode in Orange County. From the Canadian Press, I'm Don Mitchell.
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0: now this update from the Canadian press. With just 18 days left until the FIFA World Cup kicks off in North America, Prime Minister Mark Carney has welcomed FIFA President Gianni Infantino to Ottawa. Today's visit a part of the tournament's trophy tour. Carney added that the government is putting $755 million over the next 5 years into developing soccer at all levels in Canada. Canada and China's foreign ministers are expected to further the recently updated Canada-China strategic partnership during a visit this week. Details of a potential deal between the U.S. and Iran appear to be in the works this weekend. In a social media post, President Donald Trump said a negotiated agreement to end the war and reopen the Strait of Hormuz is emerging. And roughly 50,000 residents in Southern California are now under orders to evacuate as emergency crews try to quell a leak in a chemical tank at an aerospace company that has the potential to explode in Orange County. From the Canadian Press, I'm Don Mitchell.
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3: 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It is one of the most historic sites in Toronto. The building opened in 1899 and is located at 60 Queen Street West. It features impressive stone carvings, breathtaking murals, and a massive stained glass window. City Council is looking at what the future holds for Old City Hall. They are thinking of turning the building into a Toronto museum, public library, wedding chapel, museum gift shop, and restaurant.
4: But you are the best decision that I ever made. You are everything to everything I am.
3: David Ryder from the Toronto Star says that Toronto has approximately 150,000 historical artifacts hidden in boxes. Displaying them in Old City Hall would give people a chance to look at Toronto's history. Torontonian Kathy Garisto gives her thoughts on having a city museum.
5: Well, I actually think that that's a great idea. People really don't know a lot about Toronto, Toronto's history, and including myself. I was born here in Toronto. I'm ashamed to say that I don't know much about our history. I think it would be really cool to see how we became the city that we are today. And I also think it would be a great opportunity for students and visitors to go somewhere and be able to see our culture and our art and just to see how our city has grown and what we have to offer.
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0: From the National Newsroom of the Canadian Press, I'm Brenda Molina-Navidad. Six activists detained by Israel while on a flotilla bound for Gaza last week are expected back on Canadian soil today.
1: They are set to arrive in Toronto and Vancouver as two other Canadian activists landed in Toronto and Montreal on Saturday. One activist still remains in Turkey and two Canadians are on their way to other destinations. The total 12 Canadians were deported to Turkey after suffering reported appalling abuse while in Israeli custody. Israel denies those allegations. The Canadians were among 420 people on 41 boats intercepted and detained by Israel as they attempted to bring a symbolic amount of aid to Gaza amid Israel's almost 20-year blockade. Naira Ahmed, The Canadian Press.
0: Regional officials say the U.S. is close to reaching a deal with Iran that would end the war, reopen the Strait of Hormuz, and see Iran give up its stockpile of highly enriched uranium. Selena Wang reports.
2: We know that a key sticking point has been Iran's enriched uranium. What is going to happen to the future of the nuclear program? The big question hanging is this all just going to lead to a longer pause, or will it lead to a permanent end to the conflict? Now, Secretary of State Marco Rubio indicated there could be some announcements and breakthroughs made in the next few hours, but he said significant progress has been made, not final progress.
0: Officials say details and timelines would be worked out later. A Canadian immigration lawyer says a new U.S. policy requiring most foreigners to apply for green cards from their home countries could cause delays and complications for Canadians in the U.S.
3: U.S. immigration officials say foreigners living in the country on temporary visas, including students, workers, and visitors, must now apply for green cards through consular services in their home countries, with some exceptions. A Toronto immigration lawyer says the policy came out of left field and warns the U.S. consulate in Montreal, the only one in Canada processing green card applications, could face major backlogs and wait times stretching months or even years. Joel Guberman says several of his clients are already affected, and he expects more Canadians living in the U.S. to seek legal advice in the coming days. David Augustine, The Canadian Press.
0: China's foreign minister will visit Canada this week to meet with his Canadian counterpart, a first visit by a Chinese foreign minister in 10 years. The Ottawa visit will take place Thursday to Saturday. Prime Minister Mark Carney has welcomed the FIFA president to Ottawa ahead of the 2026 World Cup as part of the tournament's trophy tour. Carney says the government is putting millions of dollars over the next 5 years into developing soccer at all levels in Canada.
4: $750 million of funding for the podium, for excellence, but also for the playground. Full participation. Because this is the beautiful game, and we want the beautiful game played everywhere by everyone.
0: Canada, the U.S., and Mexico are co-hosting the tournament this year. This is The Canadian Press. In sports, the Toronto Blue Jays are hosting the Pittsburgh Pirates for the finale of their three-game series. The Jays are riding a four-game winning streak. In NHL action, the Colorado Avalanche will look to stop the bleeding when they visit the Vegas Golden Knights, down 0-2 in their best-of-seven Western Conference final series. Colorado was the league's best team in the regular season, but hasn't been able to figure it out offensively against Vegas. The Montreal Canadiens are heading home tied 1-1 in the Eastern Conference Final after last night's 3-2 overtime loss to the Carolina Hurricanes. Montreal is just 2-4 at the Bell Centre in the playoffs entering tomorrow's Game 3. Canadiens goaltender Jakub Dobis described what it's like to step onto the team's home.
5: It doesn't feel real, but it's great. Every time we step on the ice, it's a privilege, and we need to be better at home, and we talk about it, and we'll try our best.
0: Montreal is 7-3 on the road in these playoffs. From the Canadian Press, I'm Brenda Molina-Navidad.
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0: from the Canadian press. Some 12 Canadians who are part of the recent Gaza flotilla have been returning to Canada this weekend. Six are expected back today. Some allegedly suffered abuse while in Israeli custody after some of the 41 boats in the Global Summit flotilla were intercepted. Regional officials say the U.S. is close to reaching a deal with Iran that would end the war, reopen the Strait of Hormuz, and see Iran give up its stockpile of highly enriched uranium. Officials say details and timelines would be worked out later. China's foreign minister will visit Canada this week to meet with his Canadian counterpart, a first visit by a Chinese foreign minister in 10 years. The Ottawa visit will take place Thursday to Saturday. The Prime Minister has welcomed the President of FIFA to Ottawa ahead of the 2026 World Cup. Mark Carney says the government is putting millions of dollars over the next 5 years into developing soccer at all levels in Canada. From the Canadian press, I'm Brenda Molina Navidad.
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Now this update from the Canadian press. Some 12 Canadians who were part of the recent Gaza flotilla have been returning to Canada this weekend. Six are expected back today. Some allegedly suffered abuse while in Israeli custody after some of the 41 boats in the Global Summit flotilla were intercepted. Regional officials say the U.S. is close to reaching a deal with Iran that would end the war, reopen the Strait of Hormuz, and see Iran give up its stockpile of highly enriched uranium.

0: uranium. Officials say details and timelines would be worked out later. China's foreign minister will visit Canada this week to meet with his Canadian counterpart, a first visit by a Chinese foreign minister in 10 years. The Ottawa visit will take place Thursday to Saturday. The Prime Minister has welcomed the President of FIFA to Ottawa ahead of the 2026 World Cup. Mark Carney says the government is putting millions of dollars over the next 5 years into developing soccer at all levels in Canada. From the Canadian Press, I'm Brenda Molina Navidad.
1: CKHC, where it's all Canadian, all the time.

0: Now this update from the Canadian Press. Some 12 Canadians who were part of the recent Gaza flotilla have been returning to Canada this weekend. Six are expected back today. Some allegedly suffered abuse while in Israeli custody after some of the 41 boats in the Global Summit flotilla were intercepted. Regional officials say the U.S. is close to reaching a deal with Iran that would end the war, reopen the Strait of Hormuz, and see Iran give up its stockpile of highly enriched uranium. Officials say details and timelines would be worked out later. China's foreign minister will visit Canada this week to meet with his Canadian counterpart, a first visit by a Chinese foreign minister in 10 years. The Ottawa visit will take place Thursday to Saturday. The prime minister has welcomed the president of FIFA to Ottawa ahead of the 2026 World Cup. Mark Carney says the government is putting millions of dollars over the next 5 years into developing soccer at all levels in Canada. From the Canadian Press, I'm Brenda Molina Navidad.
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2: Long before the days of internet, 24-hour sports channels, and even before the invention of television, there was only one voice that connected you to your favorite sport on a Saturday night.
3: The wild snap, Wharton fell. Here's another shot. Fight by the door! Anderson has scored for Canada! Anderson right in front of the net!
2: That being the voice of Foster Hewitt. Born and raised in Toronto, Ontario, Foster grew up a fan of sports with an interest in radio. He dropped out of the University of Toronto to become a reporter for a new radio station in Toronto called CFCA. The radio station began broadcasting hockey games in 1923, Hewitt's first game being February 16, 1923, between the Toronto Argonaut Rowing Club and the Kitchener Greenshirts. Foster continued broadcasting intermediate, junior, and occasionally National Hockey League games, as well as baseball, football, lacrosse, speedboating, swimming, and even horse racing. When the Toronto Maple Leafs were conceived in February 1927, Foster received sole broadcast rights to NHL games in Toronto. By 1931, he was given exclusive broadcast rights to Toronto Maple Leafs games at the newly constructed Maple Leaf Gardens. Every Saturday night for 40 years, Foster was the play-by-play voice of Hockey Night in Canada. The program was simulcast on television until 1963, when he handed over the television broadcast to his son, Bill. Foster retired in 1965 after a long, successful career as Canada's play-by-play announcer. He briefly came out of retirement to broadcast the 1972 Canada vs. Russia Summit Series. From his first ever hockey radio broadcast to his memorable call of Paul Henderson's historic goal in the 72 Summit Series, Foster Hewitt will always be remembered as the voice of hockey. Oh Canada, I'm Britt Ralph on your all-Canadian 96.9 FM.
4: Radio Humber broadcasts from within the traditional and treaty lands of the Mississaugas of the Credit, known as Etobicoke, the place of the alders in Mississaugic language. The region is uniquely situated along the Humber River watershed, which historically provided an integral connection for Anishinaabe, Haudenosaunee, and Wendat peoples between the Ontario Lakeshore and the Lake Simcoe Georgian Bay region. Now home to people of numerous nations, Etobicoke continues to provide a vital source of interconnection for all.
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0: From the National Newsroom of the Canadian Press, I'm Brenda Molina Navidad. Six activists recently detained by Israel while on a flotilla bound for Gaza are expected to arrive in Toronto and Vancouver today. Global Summit Flotilla says 12 Canadians had been detained last week and suffered what's being described as appalling abuse while in custody before they were sent to Turkey. American and Palestinian activist Haytham Arafat told reporters what he saw.
1: There are thousands of people are being humiliated on a daily basis. We need to do something about it. We need to expose that.
0: Israeli prison officials deny abuse. Hundreds of activists who were part of the flotilla were trying to bring a symbolic amount of aid to the Gaza Strip amid Israel's restrictions. Regional officials say the U.S. is nearing a deal with Iran to end the war and reopen the Strait of Hormuz. James Longman reports.
2: It's still pretty unclear what exactly is in this deal. It might just be an extension of the ceasefire while moving to reopen the Strait of Hormuz. We know Iran's foreign minister has said there'll be a 30 to 60 day period during which the main issues will be discussed. They've been pushing to end the U.S. blockade on their ports, free up frozen assets, and end the war on all fronts, including Lebanon, while the U.S. wants Iran to give up its enriched uranium.
0: Iran's president says they're ready to assure the world they're not after a nuclear weapon. Congolese authorities have announced that suspected Ebola cases in the country's east have now climbed to over 900. Canada's top doctor has said the risk of the virus affecting people in this country remains low. For the first time in 10 years, China's foreign minister is visiting Canada.
3: Wang Yi is set to visit Ottawa between May 28th and 30th to meet his Canadian counterpart, Anita Anand. The visit comes after Prime Minister Mark Carney visited Beijing with Anand in January, marking the first visit to China by a Canadian prime minister since 2017. That's when Canada and China reached a preliminary deal. China agreed to lower tariffs on Canadian canola seed and eliminate tariffs on canola meal, peas, and seafood. In exchange, Canada agreed to reduce tariffs and set import limits on Chinese electric vehicles. The foreign affairs ministers are expected to discuss the recently updated Canada-China strategic partnership when they meet next weekend. Naira Ahmed, The Canadian Press.
0: Some experts say a provision in the federal government's proposed hate crime bill to create a standalone offense will make it easier to prosecute those crimes.
4: Bill C-9 passed the House of Commons in March and is now before the Senate Human Rights Committee. Former police officer Stephen Camp says hate crimes are happening across Canada. However, they are not being identified as such, as police often lack the necessary expertise. While Statistics Canada data suggests violent hate crimes lead to criminal charges about as often as violent crimes not motivated by hate, that's not the case when it comes to hate-motivated crimes that are nonviolent. Rob Westgate, The Canadian Press.
0: This is The Canadian Press. In sports, the Toronto Blue Jays are hosting the Pittsburgh Pirates for the finale of their three-game series. The Jays are riding a four-game winning streak. In NHL action, the Colorado Avalanche will look to stop the bleeding when they visit the Vegas Golden Knights, down 0-2 in their best-of-seven Western Conference final series. Colorado was the league's best team in the regular season, but hasn't been able to figure it out offensively against Vegas. The Montreal Canadiens are heading home tied 1-1 in the Eastern Conference Final after last night's 3-2 overtime loss to the Carolina Hurricanes. Montreal is just 2-4 at the Bell Centre in the playoffs entering tomorrow's Game 3. Canadiens goaltender Jakub Dobis described what it's like to step onto the team's home.
5: It doesn't feel real, but it's great. Every time we step on the ice, it's a privilege, and we need to be better at home, and we talk about it, and we'll try our best.
0: Montreal is 7-3 on the road in these playoffs. From the Canadian Press, I'm Brenda Molina Navidad.
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0: from the Canadian press. Six activists recently detained by Israel while on a flotilla bound for Gaza are expected to arrive in Toronto and Vancouver today. Global Summit Flotilla says 12 Canadians detained last week suffered what's being described as appalling abuse while in custody before they were sent to Turkey, which Israeli prison officials deny. Three of the activists are already back in Canada. The U.S. is reportedly close to reaching a deal with Iran that would end the war, reopen the Strait of Hormuz, and see Iran give up its stockpile of highly enriched uranium. Regional officials have told reporters that details and timelines would be worked out later. Iran has not publicly committed to giving up its uranium. Prime Minister Mark Carney says soccer has flourished in the country since its first World Cup appearance in 1986. He made the remark as he welcomed the FIFA president to Ottawa as part of the tournament's trophy tour this year. From the Canadian press, I'm Brenda Molina Navidad.
1: 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It feels like just a couple of years ago, I was where you are. It was a little bit longer than a couple of years ago, but look at you with the fate of the radio industry in the palms of your hands. 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

0: Now this update from the Canadian press. Six activists recently detained by Israel while on a flotilla bound for Gaza are expected to arrive in Toronto and Vancouver today. Global Summit Flotilla says 12 Canadians detained last week suffered what's being described as appalling abuse while in custody before they were sent to Turkey, which Israeli prison officials deny. Three of the activists are already back in Canada. The U.S. is reportedly close to reaching a deal with Iran that would end the war, reopen the Strait of Hormuz, and see Iran give up its stockpile of highly enriched uranium. Regional officials have told reporters that details and timelines would be worked out later. Iran has not publicly committed to giving up its uranium. Prime Minister Mark Carney says soccer has flourished in the country since its first World Cup appearance in 1986. He made the remark as he welcomed the FIFA president to Ottawa as part of the tournament's trophy tour this year. From the Canadian press, I'm Brenda Molina Navidad.
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Hey, yo, Stephanie. It's the Prince of Goa. Jager.

0: Now this update from the Canadian press. Six activists recently detained by Israel while on a flotilla bound for Gaza are expected to arrive in Toronto and Vancouver today. Global Summit Flotilla says 12 Canadians detained last week suffered what's being described as appalling abuse while in custody before they were sent to Turkey, which Israeli prison officials deny. Three of the activists are already back in Canada. The U.S. is reportedly close to reaching a deal with Iran that would end the war, reopen the Strait of Hormuz, and see Iran give up its stockpile of highly enriched uranium. Regional officials have told reporters that details and timelines would be worked out later. Iran has not publicly committed to giving up its uranium. Prime Minister Mark Carney says soccer has flourished in the country since its first World Cup appearance in 1986. He made the remark as he welcomed the FIFA president to Ottawa as part of the tournament's trophy tour this year. From the Canadian Press, I'm Brenda Molina Navidad.
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2: Oh, Canada, I'm Grace Sackey. The Niagara Escarpment is recognized as one of the world's unique natural wonders and is the most prominent topographical feature of southern Ontario. Recreational activities related to the Niagara Escarpment contribute more than $100 million to Ontario's economy annually. The Niagara Escarpment is a long escarpment that runs westward from New York State through Ontario, Michigan, Wisconsin, and Illinois. The escarpment is most famous as the cliff over which the Niagara River plunges to form Niagara Falls, and is the most prominent of several escarpments formed in the bedrock of the Great Lakes. Canadian singer-songwriter Sarah Harmer has co-founded an organization which campaigned to protect the Niagara Escarpment from a proposed gravel development which would see parts of the wilderness on the escarpment destroyed. The organization is called PEARL, Protecting Escarpment Rural Land. To support the organization, Harmer and her acoustic band embarked on a tour of the escarpment, hiking the Bruce Trail, and performed at theaters and community halls in towns along the way. A documentary was made about the tour and the cause and was released in 2006 called Escarpment Blues.

0: The organization stays strong, and along with Sarah Harmer, there are hundreds of thousands of supporters to protect the Niagara Escarpment, one of Canada's natural piece of history it has to offer. With an O Canada, I'm Grace Sackey for Radio Humber 96.9 FM.
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0: Brenda Molina Navidad. Six activists detained by Israel while on a flotilla bound for Gaza last week are expected back on Canadian soil today.
1: They are set to arrive in Toronto and Vancouver as two other Canadian activists landed in Toronto and Montreal on Saturday. One activist still remains in Turkey and two Canadians are on their way to other destinations. The total 12 Canadians were deported to Turkey after suffering reported appalling abuse while in Israeli custody. Israel denies those allegations. The Canadians were among 420 people on 41 boats intercepted and detained by Israel as they attempted to bring a symbolic amount of aid to Gaza amid Israel's almost 20-year blockade. Naira Ahmed, The Canadian Press.
0: The U.S. is reportedly close to reaching a deal with Iran that would end the war. Alex Brescia reports.
2: Iran's foreign ministry saying the two sides are in the final stages of drafting a framework that would give 30 to 60 days to hash out a broader agreement.
3: They want to settle so badly. We have the greatest military.
2: What's unclear is if this agreement includes a deal on uranium enrichment, missiles, or nuclear dust. It's been 2 months since Trump vowed to obliterate Iran's power plants within 48 hours if Iran didn't fully open the Strait of Hormuz.
0: Iran has not publicly committed to giving up its uranium. Authorities say suspected cases of Ebola in eastern Congo have now passed 900. Canada's top doctor says the risk of the virus affecting people in this country remains low. A new poll has found 47% of Canadians believe the country is heading in the right direction. The poll from Abacus Data also found 39% of the more than 1,900 people surveyed this month say the country is on the wrong track. Prime Minister Mark Carney is going to New York City on Wednesday and Thursday to meet with business leaders and try to court more investment. The announcement comes just one day before Parliament reconvenes. China's foreign minister will visit Canada next week to meet with his Canadian counterpart, marking the first visit by a Chinese foreign minister in 10 years. Wang Yi and Anita Anand will discuss the recently updated Canada-China strategic partnership, including trade and investment and global security. But the visit has also sent shockwaves through the community, as Edmund Lung of the Vancouver Society in Support of Democratic Movement says Canadian officials can't bend our values to have business deals with China.
4: So this is very concerning and disturbing to me. And this is not how, you know, democracy works. This is not how Canadians work, right? Like our values. These are not aligned with our values.
0: Wang will be in New York ahead of the Ottawa visit for the UN Security Council meeting on Tuesday. This is the Canadian Press. In sports, the Toronto Blue Jays' four-game winning streak in the MLB has come to an end. They lost 4-1 to the Pittsburgh Pirates today for the finale of their three-game series. Toronto plays the Miami Marlins tomorrow night. In NHL action, the Colorado Avalanche will look to stop the bleeding when they visit the Vegas Golden Knights, down 0-2 in their best-of-seven Western Conference final series. Prime Minister Mark Carney has welcomed the FIFA president to Ottawa ahead of the 2026 World Cup as part of the tournament's trophy tour. Carney says the government is putting millions of dollars over the next 5 years into developing soccer at all levels in Canada.
5: $750 million of funding for the podium, for excellence, but also for the playground. Full participation. Because this is the beautiful game, and we want the beautiful game played everywhere by everyone.
0: Canada, the U.S., and Mexico are co-hosting the tournament this year. From the Canadian Press, I'm Brenda Molina Navidad.
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0: from the Canadian Press. More Canadian activists who were recently detained by Israel while on a flotilla bound for Gaza are expected to arrive in Toronto and Vancouver today. Global Summit Flotilla says 12 Canadians detained last week suffered what's being described as appalling abuse while in custody before they were sent to Turkey. Authorities say suspected cases of Ebola in eastern Congo have now passed 900. Canada's top doctor says the risk of the virus affecting people in this country remains low. A new poll has found 47% of Canadians believe the country is heading in the right direction. The poll from Abacus Data also found 39% of the more than 1,900 people surveyed this month say the country is on the wrong track. Prime Minister Mark Carney is going to New York City on Wednesday and Thursday to meet with business leaders and try to court more investment. The announcement comes just one day before Parliament reconvenes. From the Canadian Press, I'm Brenda Molina Navidad.
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0: from the Canadian Press. More Canadian activists who were recently detained by Israel while on a flotilla bound for Gaza are expected to arrive in Toronto and Vancouver today. Global Summit Flotilla says 12 Canadians detained last week suffered what's being described as appalling abuse while in custody before they were sent to Turkey. Authorities say suspected cases of Ebola in eastern Congo have now passed 900. Canada's top doctor says the risk of the virus affecting people in this country remains low. A new poll has found 47% of Canadians believe the country is heading in the right direction. The poll from Abacus Data also found 39% of the more than 1,900 people surveyed this month say the country is on the wrong track. Prime Minister Mark Carney is going to New York City on Wednesday and Thursday to meet with business leaders and try to court more investment. The announcement comes just one day before Parliament reconvenes. From the Canadian Press, I'm Brenda Molina-Navidad.
1: 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And we do it with 100% Canadian pride. 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

0: From the Canadian Press, more Canadian activists who were recently detained by Israel while on a flotilla bound for Gaza are expected to arrive in Toronto and Vancouver today. Global Summit Flotilla says 12 Canadians detained last week suffered what's being described as appalling abuse while in custody before they were sent to Turkey. Authorities say suspected cases of Ebola in eastern Congo have now passed 900. Canada's top doctor says the risk of the virus affecting people in this country remains low. A new poll has found 47% of Canadians believe the country is heading in the right direction. The poll from Abacus Data also found 39% of the more than 1,900 people surveyed this month say the country is on the wrong track. Prime Minister Mark Carney is going to New York City on Wednesday and Thursday to meet with business leaders and try to court more investment. The announcement comes just one day before Parliament reconvenes. From the Canadian Press, I'm Brenda Molina Navidad.
1: Following your dream, a relentless pursuit of what you love. This is the story of young Canadian music group, New City. New City first started as a team of two, with lifelong friends Jed and Nathan moving from New Brunswick to Toronto. The only thing on their mind was a serious pursuit of music. Not long after that, they were introduced to their third member, Adrian.

Living in Toronto, the boys were prolific with respect to making music. This led New City to discover their own unique sound, a sonic melting pot, fusing electronic music into a band with elements of trap and pop. Now the guys release bona fide hits

Toronto is riding a wave of great musicians right now, and the boys from New City are contributing their own unique sound. And this is just the beginning. Get used to hearing a lot more from New City. With their newest single, Getting Closer, this young group does not show any signs of slowing down.

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0: from the National Newsroom of the Canadian Press, I am Brenda Molina Navidad. Six Canadian activists who were part of a flotilla trying to break Israel's naval blockade of the Gaza Strip are returning to Canada today. Global Summit Flotilla says 12 Canadians were among the hundreds of activists detained and reportedly abused last week. Regional officials say the U.S. is close to reaching a deal with Iran that would end the war, reopen the Strait of Hormuz, and see Iran give up its stockpile of highly enriched uranium. Selena Wang reports.
1: We know that a key sticking point has been Iran's enriched uranium, what is going to happen to the future of the nuclear program. The big question hanging is this all just going to lead to a longer pause, or will it lead to a permanent end to the conflict? Now, Secretary of State Marco Rubio indicated there could be some announcements and breakthroughs made in the next few hours, but he said significant progress has been made, not final progress.
0: Officials say details and timelines would be worked out later. Political scientists in Canada say Indigenous treaty rights are a major legal hurdle for separatists in Alberta. They say a judge's decision to quash a separatist petition looking to force a vote on whether Alberta should leave Canada has brought the secession process into uncharted territory. The judge said the petition shouldn't have been greenlighted because Premier Daniel Smith's government neglected its duty to consult First Nations. For the first time in 10 years, China's foreign minister is visiting Canada.
2: Wang Yi is set to visit Ottawa between May 28th and 30th to meet his Canadian counterpart Anita Anand. The visit comes after Prime Minister Mark Carney visited Beijing with Anand in January, marking the first visit to China by a Canadian Prime Minister since 2017. That's when Canada and China reached a preliminary deal. China agreed to lower tariffs on Canadian canola seed and eliminate tariffs on canola meal, peas, and seafood. In exchange, Canada agreed to reduce tariffs and set import limits on Chinese electric vehicles. Naira Ahmed, The Canadian Press.
0: A jury in Western Newfoundland has found Dean Penny guilty of first-degree murder in the disappearance of his estranged wife. Jennifer Hillier Penny disappeared in November of 2016, and her remains still have not been found. The union in Nova Scotia, representing about 3,500 striking long-term care workers, has rejected the province's claim negotiators refused to return to the bargaining table.
3: This weekend, Seniors Minister Barbara Adams released an open letter saying that the government had asked the union to resume negotiations, but she said QP decided to wait until next week. But the union fired back, saying that's completely false, adding it had been in talks with the government about returning to the table last week, including the possibility of meeting over the weekend. In a statement, QP says when the minister's letter was posted, they were awaiting confirmation that all parties were available Monday afternoon. They add the union members of the bargaining committee live and work across Nova Scotia, and that takes time to bring both sides together. Don Mitchell, The Canadian Press.
0: This is The Canadian Press. In sports, the Toronto Blue Jays' four-game winning streak in the MLB has come to an end. They lost 4-1 to the Pittsburgh Pirates today for the finale of their three-game series. Toronto plays the Miami Marlins tomorrow night. In NHL action, the Colorado Avalanche will look to stop the bleeding when they visit the Vegas Golden Knights, down 0-2 in their best-of-seven Western Conference final series. Prime Minister Mark Carney has welcomed the FIFA president to Ottawa ahead of the 2026 World Cup as part of the tournament's trophy tour. Carney says the government is putting millions of dollars over the next 5 years into developing soccer at all levels in Canada.
4: $750 million of funding for the podium, for excellence, but also for the playground. Full participation. Because this is the beautiful game, and we want the beautiful game played everywhere by everyone.
0: Canada, the U.S., and Mexico are co-hosting the tournament this year. From the Canadian Press, I'm Brenda Molina Navidad.
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studying in this library for hours. I'm so bored. Okay, maybe just a little Radio Humber. Whoa, 96.9 Radio Humber.

0: from the Canadian Press. Six Canadian activists who were part of a flotilla trying to break Israel's naval blockade of the Gaza Strip are returning to Canada today. Global Summit Flotilla says 12 Canadians were among the hundreds of activists detained and reportedly abused last week. Regional officials say the U.S. is close to reaching a deal with Iran that would end the war, reopen the Strait of Hormuz, and see Iran give up its stockpile of highly enriched uranium. Officials say details and timelines would be worked out later. Political scientists in Canada say Indigenous treaty rights are a major legal hurdle for separatists in Alberta. They say a judge's decision to quash a separatist petition looking to force a vote on whether Alberta should leave Canada has brought the secession process into uncharted territory. The judge said the petition shouldn't have been greenlighted because Premier Daniel Smith's government neglected its duty to consult First Nations. From the Canadian Press, I'm Brenda Molina Navidad.
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0: From the Canadian Press, six Canadian activists who were part of a flotilla trying to break Israel's naval blockade of the Gaza Strip are returning to Canada today. Global Summit Flotilla says 12 Canadians were among the hundreds of activists detained and reportedly abused last week. Regional officials say the U.S. is close to reaching a deal with Iran that would end the war, reopen the Strait of Hormuz, and see Iran give up its stockpile of highly enriched uranium. Officials say details and timelines would be worked out later. Political scientists in Canada say Indigenous treaty rights are a major legal hurdle for separatists in Alberta. They say a judge's decision to quash a separatist petition looking to force a vote on whether Alberta should leave Canada has brought the secession process into uncharted territory. The judge said the petition shouldn't have been greenlighted because Premier Daniel Smith's government neglected its duty to consult First Nations. From the Canadian Press, I'm Brenda Molina Navidad.
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0: from the Canadian Press. Six Canadian activists who were part of a flotilla trying to break Israel's naval blockade of the Gaza Strip are returning to Canada today. Global Summit Flotilla says 12 Canadians were among the hundreds of activists detained and reportedly abused last week. Regional officials say the U.S. is close to reaching a deal with Iran that would end the war, reopen the Strait of Hormuz, and see Iran give up its stockpile of highly enriched uranium. Officials say details and timelines would be worked out later. Political scientists in Canada say Indigenous treaty rights are a major legal hurdle for separatists in Alberta. They say a judge's decision to quash a separatist petition looking to force a vote on whether Alberta should leave Canada has brought the secession process into uncharted territory. The judge said the petition shouldn't have been greenlighted because Premier Daniel Smith's government neglected its duty to consult First Nations. From the Canadian Press, I'm Brenda Molina Navidad.
1: Are you experiencing a high fever, runny nose, red watery eyes, and a cough? 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But if a rash is forming on your face and spreading to the rest of your body, you might have measles. Measles is a highly contagious disease that can spread by a cough or sneeze from someone infected. It can lead to severe disease, complications, and even death. So please, check your vaccination status with your healthcare provider and get vaccinated. It's the best way to protect those we love.
2: Four men in a rock and roll band, fly at night in the morning we land.
3: Valley of Many Streams and Going Back Up, the literal meaning of Chilliwack, a name suggested by their original drummer, Ross Turney. Beginning in 1966, after two band name changes and multiple member changes over time, out from Vancouver, British Columbia, came Bill Henderson, joining Glenn Miller and Claire Lawrence, settling on the native-sounding name Chilliwack in 1970. Before they were known as Chilliwack, the band's original member, lead vocalist and guitarist Bill Henderson, helped found the Collectors. In 1967, the Collectors released their first single, which made it to the number 3 song in Canada with Looking at a Baby.

1970, Chilliwack had instant success with their hits Reno and Lonesome Mary. In 1981, the band won a Juno Award for their hit My Girl, Gone, Gone, Gone, off their LP Wanna Be a Star. Later in 1982 came What You Gonna Do When I'm Gone, a hit that still gets radio airplay today in Canada.

0: After many years of triumph on the charts in Canada and the United States, most of the members of the band have settled into retirement across the country. However, Henderson continues to tour Chilliwack across Canada, pleasing old fans and new. Oh Canada, I'm Jenica Nguyen celebrating Chilliwack on Radio Humber 96.9.
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2: 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Yeah.

I'm Isaiah Taylor from Radio Humber's graduating class of 2023, and this is CKHC-FM 96.9 Toronto. 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

0: from the National Newsroom of the Canadian Press, I'm Brenda Molina Navidad. Six activists detained by Israel while on a flotilla bound for Gaza last week are expected back on Canadian soil today.
1: They are set to arrive in Toronto and Vancouver as two other Canadian activists landed in Toronto and Montreal on Saturday. One activist still remains in Turkey and two Canadians are on their way to other destinations. The total 12 Canadians were deported to Turkey after suffering reported appalling abuse while in Israeli custody. Israel denies those allegations. The Canadians were among 420 people on 41 boats intercepted and detained by Israel as they attempted to bring a symbolic amount of aid to Gaza amid Israel's almost 20-year blockade. Naira Ahmed, The Canadian Press.
0: Regional officials say the U.S. is close to reaching a deal with Iran that would end the war, reopen the Strait of Hormuz, and see Iran give up its stockpile of highly enriched uranium. Joe Fetterman reports.
2: In return, the U.S. is expected to end its blockade of Iran's ports and lift some sanctions against Iran. The deal does not appear to end Iran's support for proxy groups across the region or halt its ballistic missile program. That would fall short of the goals set out by Israel when it launched this war with the U.S. back in February.
0: A person familiar with the status of the negotiations says an agreement would not be signed today. A new poll finds the number of Canadians who believe the country is heading in the right direction has hit its highest percentage since 2017. The poll from Abacus Data says 47% of the more than 1,900 people surveyed this month believe Canada is heading in the right direction. 39% say the country is on the wrong track. The poll also suggests 76% of Canadians see the rest of the world as moving in the wrong direction. One pollster says this is reflected by respondents saying they see Canada as a stabilizing force in a turbulent world. Parliament reconvenes tomorrow. A day before, Prime Minister Mark Carney's office announced he's going to New York City midweek to meet with business leaders and try to court more investment. This comes just weeks before the Canada-US-Mexico Agreement on Free Trade enters its mandatory review period. Meanwhile, a large delegation from India will be in Canada from tomorrow to Wednesday to discuss trade and investment. And for the first time in 10 years, China's foreign minister is visiting Canada. It'll happen later this week. Coming up in business, Canada's biggest banks will report their latest quarterly results. The Bank of Canada will release its financial stability report, and Statistics Canada is set to release its latest figures for GDP when it publishes its report for March and the first quarter as a whole. In entertainment.
3: I'm looking for a hot.
4: Close for the night. Thank you.
0: Studio estimates show Star Wars, The Mandalorian, and Grogu made $82 million U.S. in ticket sales from 4,300 theaters in the United States and Canada. This is the Canadian Press. In sports, the Toronto Blue Jays' four-game winning streak in the MLB has come to an end. They lost 4-1 to the Pittsburgh Pirates today for the finale of their three-game series. Toronto plays the Miami Marlins tomorrow night. In NHL action, the Colorado Avalanche will look to stop the bleeding when they visit the Vegas Golden Knights, down 0-2 in their best-of-seven Western Conference final series. Prime Minister Mark Carney has welcomed the FIFA president to Ottawa ahead of the 2026 World Cup as part of the tournament's trophy tour. Carney says the government is putting millions of dollars over the next 5 years into developing soccer at all levels in Canada.
5: $750 million of funding for the podium, for excellence, but also for the playground. Full participation. Because this is the beautiful game, and we want the beautiful game played everywhere by everyone.
0: Canada, the U.S., and Mexico are co-hosting the tournament this year. From the Canadian Press, I'm Brenda Molina Navidad.
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0: from the Canadian Press. Six activists detained by Israel while on a flotilla bound for Gaza last week are expected back on Canadian soil today. Regional officials say the U.S. is close to reaching a deal with Iran that would end the war, reopen the Strait of Hormuz, and see Iran give up its stockpile of highly enriched uranium. A person familiar with the status of the negotiations says an agreement would not be signed today. A new poll finds the number of Canadians who believe the country is heading in the right direction has hit its highest percentage since 2017. The poll from Abacus Data says 47% of the more than 1,900 people surveyed this month believe Canada is heading in the right direction. 39% say the country is on the wrong track. Coming up in business, Canada's biggest banks will report their latest quarterly results. And Statistics Canada is set to release its latest figures for GDP when it publishes its report for March and the first quarter as a whole. From the Canadian Press, I'm Brenda Molina Navidad.
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0: From the Canadian Press, six activists detained by Israel while on a flotilla bound for Gaza last week are expected back on Canadian soil today. Regional officials say the U.S. is close to reaching a deal with Iran that would end the war, reopen the Strait of Hormuz, and see Iran give up its stockpile of highly enriched uranium. A person familiar with the status of the negotiations says an agreement would not be signed today. A new poll finds the number of Canadians who believe the country is heading in the right direction has hit its highest percentage since 2017. The poll from Abacus Data says 47% of the more than 1,900 people surveyed this month believe Canada is heading in the right direction. 39% say the country is on the wrong track. Coming up in business, Canada's biggest banks will report their latest quarterly results. And Statistics Canada is set to release its latest figures for GDP when it publishes its report for March and the first quarter as a whole. From the Canadian Press, I'm Brenda Molina Navidad.
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0: update from the Canadian Press. Six activists detained by Israel while on a flotilla bound for Gaza last week are expected back on Canadian soil today. Regional officials say the U.S. is close to reaching a deal with Iran that would end the war, reopen the Strait of Hormuz, and see Iran give up its stockpile of highly enriched uranium. A person familiar with the status of the negotiations says an agreement would not be signed today. A new poll finds the number of Canadians who believe the country is heading in the right direction has hit its highest percentage since 2017. The poll from Abacus Data says 47% of the more than 1,900 people surveyed this month believe Canada is heading in the right direction. 39% say the country is on the wrong track. Coming up in business, Canada's biggest banks will report their latest quarterly results. And Statistics Canada is set to release its latest figures for GDP when it publishes its report for March and the first quarter as a whole. From the Canadian Press, I'm Brenda Molina Navidad.
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2: 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Seek shelter immediately. We are in a state of emergency during this blackout. Please remain calm.
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4: In 2012, in the town of London, Ontario, Luke and Annie Rose formed Ivory Hours. The duo would end up becoming a trio, with Annie leaving and Luke adding Chris Levesque and Thomas Perquin. In 2015, they would have a year that most bands could only dream of having, as Ivory Hours released their first full-length debut album, Morning Light, in June, and that summer would go on to win the 102.1 The Edge's Next Big Thing contest.

That fall, they were the winners of Canada's Walk of Fame Emerging Artist Mentorship Program, which won them $25,000, studio time, and performance during Walk of Fame events. Their first single, War Paint, off of Morning Light, was played across Canada and even charted on the CBC Radio 2's Radio 2 Top 20. In 2016, Ivory Hours packed their bags and ventured on their first cross-Canada tour.

2017 saw Ivory Hours release their latest album, Dreamworld, which they describe as representing a new era in their music, and want people to know Ivory Hours is a band you shouldn't sleep on.

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I'm Jamaica from Radio Humber's graduating class of 2026, and this is CKHCFM 96.9 Toronto. 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It's

0: from the National Newsroom of the Canadian Press, I'm Brenda Molina Navidad. The U.S. and Iran appear close to reaching a new deal to end the war. Lama Hassan reports.
1: The president striking a different tone on Truth Social, saying that negotiations towards a deal with Iran are constructive, but both sides must take their time and get it right. So as of right now, there is no official deal yet, but there does seem to be significant movement that the U.S. and Iran are walking towards a two-step interim agreement.
0: An agreement could reopen the Strait of Hormuz. We're awaiting word on the six activists who are expected to return to Canada today after Israel intercepted a Gaza-bound flotilla that they were part of. 12 Canadians were detained by Israeli forces last week and reportedly abused in custody before being sent to Turkey. Prime Minister Mark Carney is going to New York City on Wednesday and Thursday to meet with business leaders and try to court more investment, a running theme of his time in office. The Prime Minister's office made the announcement just one day before Parliament reconvenes. It says Carney will meet with unspecified CEOs, entrepreneurs, business leaders, and money managers to pitch Canada as an investment destination. This comes just weeks before the Canada-U.S.-Mexico Agreement on Free Trade enters its mandatory review period in the midst of U.S. tariffs triggering a trade war with Canada. Carney is also expected to focus on the country's new economic strategy when he addresses the Economic Club of New York on Thursday. For the first time in 10 years, China's foreign minister is visiting Canada.
2: Wang Yi is set to visit Ottawa between May 28th and 30th to meet his Canadian counterpart, Anita Anand. The visit comes after Prime Minister Mark Carney visited Beijing with Anand in January, marking the first visit to China by a Canadian prime minister since 2017. That's when Canada and China reached a preliminary deal. China agreed to lower tariffs on Canadian canola seed and eliminate tariffs on canola meal, peas, and seafood. In exchange, Canada agreed to reduce tariffs and set import limits on Chinese electric vehicles. The foreign affairs ministers are expected to discuss the recently updated Canada-China strategic partnership when they meet next weekend. Naira Ahmed, The Canadian Press.
0: The arrival of the FIFA World Cup in Canada is giving soccer fanatics a chance to experience the tournament and others the possibility of earning extra cash. Harrison Staffing is working the Canada Soccer House fan destination at Toronto's Harbourfront Centre during the World Cup. CEO Danny Merle says the company has seen significant interest in FIFA-related opportunities.
3: The demographic, of course, young, predominantly more males. They're excited, of course, to be part of it. But it's definitely helping that we have this opportunity at this event here in Toronto to motivate persons to try to pick up some more dollars over this busy time of the year.
0: The tournament will feature matches in Toronto and Vancouver and runs from mid-June to mid-July. This is the Canadian Press. In sports, the Toronto Blue Jays' four-game winning streak in the MLB has come to an end. They lost 4-1 to the Pittsburgh Pirates today for the finale of their three-game series. It was a wild Canadian Grand Prix today. Formula One leader Andrea Kimi Antonelli charged to victory in Montreal to claim his fourth straight race win after teammate George Russell exited due to engine failure. A racer from Sweden has won the closest Indianapolis 500 in history in a seven-lap shootout.
4: In only the fifth lap 200 pass in the 110-year history of the race, Felix Rosenquist takes the 110th running of the Indianapolis 500, making that pass on the last turn of that last lap and holding off David Malukas by just 0.02 of a second, the closest finish in race history. At the Indianapolis 500, Will Clark, ABC Sports.
0: From the Canadian Press, I'm Brenda Molina Navidad.
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0: now this update from the Canadian press. The U.S. and Iran appear close to reaching a new deal to end the war. Although U.S. President Donald Trump says he has told representatives not to rush into an agreement that could reopen the Strait of Hormuz and possibly see Iran give up its stockpile of highly enriched uranium. We're awaiting word on the six activists who are expected to return to Canada today after Israel intercepted a Gaza-bound flotilla they were a part of. 12 Canadians were detained by Israeli forces last week and reportedly abused in custody before being sent to Turkey. Prime Minister Mark Carney is going to New York City this week to meet with business leaders and court more investment. His office made the announcement just a day before Parliament reconvenes. A bystander who was struck by gunfire after a man fired on a checkpoint outside the White House remains in serious but stable condition. It's unclear how the bystander was shot. Their identity has not been released. From the Canadian press, I'm Brenda Molina Navidad.
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0: August. The U.S. and Iran appear close to reaching a new deal to end the war, although U.S. President Donald Trump says he has told representatives not to rush into an agreement that could reopen the Strait of Hormuz and possibly see Iran give up its stockpile of highly enriched uranium. We're awaiting word on the six activists who are expected to return to Canada today after Israel intercepted a Gaza-bound flotilla they were a part of. 12 Canadians were detained by Israeli forces last week and reportedly abused in custody before being sent to Turkey. Prime Minister Mark Carney is going to New York City this week to meet with business leaders and court more investment. His office made the announcement just a day before Parliament reconvenes. A bystander who was struck by gunfire after a man fired on a checkpoint outside the White House remains in serious but stable condition. It's unclear how the bystander was shot. Their identity has not been released. From the Canadian Press, I'm Brenda Molina Navidad.
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0: know this update from the Canadian press. The U.S. and Iran appear close to reaching a new deal to end the war, although U.S. President Donald Trump says he has told representatives not to rush into an agreement that could reopen the Strait of Hormuz and possibly see Iran give up its stockpile of highly enriched uranium. We're awaiting word on the six activists who are expected to return to Canada today after Israel intercepted a Gaza-bound flotilla they were a part of. 12 Canadians were detained by Israeli forces last week and reportedly abused in custody before being sent to Turkey. Prime Minister Mark Carney is going to New York City this week to meet with business leaders and court more investment. His office made the announcement just a day before Parliament reconvenes. A bystander who was struck by gunfire after a man fired on a checkpoint outside the White House remains in serious but stable condition. It's unclear how the bystander was shot. Their identity has not been released. From the Canadian press, I'm Brenda Molina Navidad.
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5: Country music may have been born in the southern United States, but up here in the Great White North of Canada, we have our own rich history with the genre. One artist who has become part of that great history is award-winning singer-songwriter Jason McCoy, whom I had the pleasure of sitting down with for an interview.
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5: Born in Mincing, Ontario, McCoy moved to Camrose, Alberta at a young age, and it's here that country music and culture first took a hold of him.
7: The music came via my dad. I mean, we always had the country station on the radio, and I remember the radio used to sit on top of the refrigerator, and we listened to it all the time. And it was the music of the time, because I think when they were singing about cowboy boots and hats and tractors and trucks and all that, I was living it and growing up in it, right? So it was solidifying and qualifying everything around me. I thought, well, this is how the whole world works.
5: McCoy's big break into the industry came after he won a talent contest, which allowed him to record a few songs.
7: And I won this contest and recorded some demos that actually led to the folks at MCA releasing some future recordings as my first singles.
5: Since then, he's gone on to release 6 solo albums, won numerous awards, including 2001 Male Vocalist of the Year at the Canadian Country Music Awards, and is the founder and lead singer of one of Canada's highest-selling country groups, the Roadhammers. McCoy isn't just a successful country artist, though. He's branched out into television with shows like Jason McCoy Eats America and the Roadhammers Go Everywhere, and has even gone into radio.
7: It just happened a friend of a friend asked me to do a little shift on a local station, and that turned into a Sunday weekly show, and then more time during the week, and now it's a midday thing, and I really enjoy it.
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0: From the National Newsroom of the Canadian Press, I'm Naira Ahmed. We're awaiting word on the six activists who are expected to return to Canada today after Israel intercepted a Gaza-bound flotilla that they were a part of. 12 Canadians were detained by Israeli forces last week and reportedly abused in custody before being sent to Turkey. Global Smooth Flotilla says three have already returned, one Canadian is still in Turkey, and the other two were on their way to other destinations. The Canadians were among hundreds of people on 41 boats intercepted by Israel as they tried to bring aid to Gaza amid Israel's restrictions. Later this week, Prime Minister Mark Carney is headed to New York City to meet with business leaders and try to court more investments, a running theme on his time in office.
1: The Prime Minister's office made the announcement just one day before Parliament reconvenes. It says Carney will meet with unspecified CEOs, entrepreneurs, business leaders, and money managers.